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6: Three NFL preseason games tonight. The late one about to start. Green Bay at Denver. Meanwhile, the Jets, after an opening drive touchdown, still lead at Pittsburgh 7-0 late in the third quarter. Geno Smith with that great opening drive. 7 of 7 passing, 65 yards, and a touchdown pass. Final seconds of the second quarter. Carolina leads at Jacksonville 17-3. Touchdown runs for Jonathan Brooks and A.J. Dillon. To baseball, the Phillies at home lead 5-4 over the Cardinals, bottom of the seventh. Milwaukee won again today, 2-1 over Atlanta. That was Jacob Mizorowski over Chris Sale. The Yankees are leading in the sixth inning against Toronto, 3-1. Yanks 4 games back at Tampa Bay in the AL East. Orioles ahead of the Rays, 5-3 at the seventh inning stretch. The Mets lead 3-0 at the White Sox in the bottom of the fourth inning. Rockies out to a 1-0 lead in the first on Cleveland. I'm Steve DeSager.
5: One guy is happily divorced. One guy is happily married. One guy gets called daddy by his three beautiful daughters. One guy gets called daddy after a credit card approval. One guy won a state high school basketball championship. One guy only covered a state high school basketball championship. One guy does voiceovers for fast food chains. One guy only eats fast food. Does this seem weird to anybody else?
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8: That's right. Last hour of the show, Martin Weiss, Ephraim Salaam, M for the Boys. They were on Dan Patrick this morning. If you want to check that out, do it a podcast, I'm sure. You can go back and find the YouTube stream.
9: Mm-hmm.
8: If that's what you're into, feel free to go and do that. But right now, actually, this is a very odd couple topic because Dan Campbell, to me, Ephraim, is the type, for some reason, when Dan Campbell says things, you really, really remember. And as a guy whose job it is to listen to a lot of these press conferences, I appreciate Dan Campbell because he talks like football every time. Like, almost all of his answers have some. You could ask him how he got his coffee today. He's gonna have. It was physicality. It was toughness. It's what we preach. It's what we do. Right. You know what I'm saying? And I can appreciate like the mantra and mentality of the Detroit Lions is set from the top and comes all the way down. And I feel like that's part of the reason why he comes out and he says you bite the kneecaps and it sticks. The other one that I think really stuck was Dan Campbell saying, after they blew that lead in San Francisco in 2024 championship game, saying, this could be our last shot.

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10: Ah, 1971. 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
10: 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I'm Ed Helms, host of Snafu, Season 2, Medburg. 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
2: 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It is F&A on FSR coming up in about 10 minutes. Mike Jones covers the NFL for The Athletic. Going to hop on and talk about some of the big preseason storylines around the National Football League. But right now, Adam.
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2: Elders? Like that 117-year-old woman?
13: Wait, I didn't know about that.
2: Oh, yeah. Some guy died, so now she's officially the oldest person in the world, 117 years old.
13: Way to go. Still kicking.
2: Yeah, and her secret is not like drinking, you know, vodka and smoking cigarettes every day like a lot of, you know, old people.
13: Right.
2: She just said, I just be nice to people. Like, oh, that's a weird concept. You realize what planet you're living on now, lady?
13: I would have thought the hate fueled her to stay alive. I don't know.
14: I feel the conflict within you. Let go of your hate.
13: We didn't hate old school video games that were turned into cartoons as kids. I remember the Super Mario Brothers show.
2: Mm-hmm. Oh, when they were rapping at the beginning? We're the Mario Brothers, and plumbing's a game, and whatever.
13: Okay, I didn't remember all that.
2: Oh, it was very corny.
15: Yeah.
2: It went from live action to cartoons.
13: You're right.
2: Yeah.
13: Remember, there
2: was cameos on there, too. Like, I think Hulk Hogan might have been on there.
13: There was a clip that went viral on YouTube where it sounds like, I think it's Luigi to Mario in the live action part, that he says, F you, Mario. It really sounds like that.
2: I mean, haven't we all said that at some point in time where he gets hit by a fireball from Bowser and you thought you hit the right button, but you didn't? You know, we've been there.
13: Mario screwed me again.
2: That's right.
13: And I'm trying to screw the princess in the castle, but she's never there. No, I think this is like a Jasmine take off your clothes Disney type thing where you could hear it two different ways, you know? But then there was Sonic the Hedgehog, which I thought had a real nice run.
2: The cartoon was solid. I did like that as a kid, yes.
13: Captain N was another one.
2: I don't remember Captain N.
13: This was like full-on Nintendo propaganda, where it was a guy who got sucked into his TV and was in different worlds of different Nintendo games, late 80s this was.
2: It's a pretty good concept. Double Dragon was a good cartoon. I thought that was a solid one.
13: Okay. But we got a new one coming.
2: All right.
13: And the trailer just dropped today. And you're hearing some background noise that is this game that is being turned into a cartoon for Paramount Plus. And yeah, I know it's annoying. The game, Golden Axe.
2: Oh, man. That's a classic. I love Golden Axe.
13: Golden Axe is one of the great beat-em-up games, co-op games, where you ride fire-breathing dragons.
2: Mm-hmm.
13: Where you got a little dwarf dude with a big old axe.
2: Yep.
13: Hence the golden axe.
2: Yes.
13: One guy with a sword. I think the girl also has a sword.
2: She does too, yeah.
13: I'm kind of interested to see, like,
2: what the story behind it is going to be.
13: Right. Because unless maybe you had the old Nintendo manual, I don't know how much lore you really got from playing the game. There was Death Adder
2: and
13: the bad guy.
2: Yeah, but I don't remember the purpose or the mission or anything around it, to be honest with you.
13: Like, you didn't even have the girl in Double Dragon who gets punched in the stomach and thrown over the dude's shoulder who gets kidnapped.
2: Pretty graphic.
13: Mega Man was pretty good. I'm interested to see what direction they take this. Now, I guess they're saying Golden Axe follows legendary warriors Axe Battler, which is the dwarf, Tyrus Flair, and Gilius Thunderhead. Wait a second. Gilius Thunderhead sounds more like the dwarf name.
2: I don't even remember that. This game is so old, I don't remember the names. I remember the game itself, but like the names, the mission, all that stuff, I don't really recall.
13: They're saying you save Yuria from the evil giant Death Adder. I remember the bad guy because the second one was called The Revenge of Death Adder in the subtitle, who just won't seem to stay dead, according to the official plot synopsis from the new show here. Their quest is complicated by Hampton Squibb, an inexperienced and wildly unprepared adventurer whose dream of heroism far exceeds his abilities. So somebody's there for comedy relief, I guess.
2: Right.
13: Forced to work together despite their flaws, they must find a way to stop Death Adder once and for all.
2: Okay. I like the concept. Now, is this going straight to streaming? Do you know exactly where we can find this cartoon or what?
13: Paramount Plus.
2: Paramount Plus. All right, so something I'm not going to pay for, so cool. I'll have to borrow Adam's subscription when it comes to that.
13: And I'm going to have to borrow it from my cousin, so pass it along. Golden Axe, the cartoon, coming soon. Coming up next, coming very soon on this show, we got some NFL.
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18: Chicago, 1989.
19: White victim, female, pretty, wealthy.
18: A white woman's murder shocks the city. A black man from the projects comes forward with information about the case.
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18: But out of nowhere, he goes from star witness to prime suspect.
20: 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They turn on him.
18: 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Lee Harris is sentenced to 90 years.
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18: Behind bars, Lee finds an unlikely ally in his cellie, Robert. The pair are like chalk and cheese. There's no way their paths would ever cross on the outside. But as a fellow inmate, Robert sees through the lies and vows to do the unthinkable. Clear Lee's name.
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24: And if you're with me, you're golden. 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
18: Together, they wage a 20-year war against Chicago's darkest corners, corrupt detectives, jailhouse informants, an entire system built on fear.
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0: 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If you want to play a cool drinking game, count how many times Adam takes shots at the Raiders. 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
1: You'll be a true Raider fan.
2: The Raiders suck.
1: Coming up, we'll have Mike on the mic return. Michael Gonzalez here, our producer tonight. Mark in the building as well. It is good to be back with everybody here on a Friday night. But speaking of getting back, is Paul Skenes going to get back to looking like a lights out flamethrower as he had been the last two seasons? Because right now he's got an ERA with the Pirates of 3.95.
0: You know how many major league pitchers would kill to have an ERA of 3.95?
1: I mean, that's fair, but his standard's a little bit higher.
0: You know, not when you're a phenom who entering June 17th, his ERA was 1.98. He picked up his 12th loss of the season earlier this week. His velocity is down 2 miles an hour. Now, that might not seem like a lot. That's pretty significant in Major League Baseball.
1: I'm getting Tim Lincecum vibes here.
0: Oh,
1: now,
0: no.
1: They're very different because Paul Skenes is a big boy. I need a big boy. How big is he? 6'3", 6'4"? Tim Lincecum's, you know, quick decline was more predictable because he had such a violent delivery because he was 5'11", 150, and that's why they called him the freak.
0: 150 is, I think, generous.
1: Yeah, soaking wet out there, working up a sweat, working up a lather on the mound because he came out of Washington. And everybody knew it may not last forever with him, and that's why they gave him the nickname the Freak. Nobody that small is supposed to throw gas like that. He and Pedro were two of the smaller guys that just had a ridiculous velocity for their size. Paul Skenes,
0: Pedro was able to power through for years, obviously.
1: Yeah, and Pedro's an all-time Hall of Famer. I don't know. Tim Lincecum probably won't get in, even though he's a multiple-time Cy Young guy and World Series champion.
0: Yeah,
1: that's kind of an interesting case, actually, because his peak is so high, but baseball is the toughest Hall of Fame to get into. The bar's much higher, speaking of the bars being higher, and they love longevity stats.
0: That's a
1: big
0: deal.
1: And he doesn't have them.
0: In Major League Baseball, and to your point, they are really, really, really hard guardians of the gates when it comes to making it into the Hall of Fame. I think the classes are getting smaller and smaller, by the way, as the years go by. They're becoming more and more stubborn.
1: They got some Hodors at the gates holding guys back from getting in.
0: But the big question with Skene is, like, how big of an issue is this? Is he one of these flamethrowers who, all of a sudden, if he starts losing his velocity, he's not a good enough pitcher? And now, all of a sudden, if he tries to learn how to pitch on the fly, it's not going to work out for him. And now he's all washed up. I think that's a little bit of a stretch.
1: He's 6'6", by the way.
0: Yeah, he's tall.
1: I shorted him.
0: Yeah, but you call him 6'3"?
1: There. Yeah, this is somebody who should age gracefully, who should be fine, unless there's something more going on mechanically or anatomically.
0: The belief by many is that he has some sort of injury or ailment that he's trying to push through, and he just isn't talking about it. And the team isn't saying anything about it. And it's one of those, the loose bodies in the elbow or something like that. And that would be the most explainable reason. A guy just doesn't lose velocity overnight. This young, yes, he's thrown a decent amount of innings. Yes, he throws extremely hard. But you don't lose 2 miles off of your fastball, 2 miles an hour off of your fastball, essentially overnight, without there being some sort of issue.
1: Well, especially being this young still, and your best years are still to come here. And just, I do worry about guys like this in baseball that are on typically bad teams, and they're getting used up, and we don't get to see them at the highest level, and then all of a sudden they have a major injury, and they're never the same, and we never got those postseason moments from them because he is one of the biggest stars in the game, regardless of what the Pirates are up to.
0: Yeah, no doubt. And look, the Pirates are in the wild card race. Surprisingly enough.
1: Who isn't right now in Major League Baseball with how many teams they're letting in?
0: Now, this is what they want, right? They want the parity, you know?
1: It's fine.
3: They posted the next round for the tournament.
0: I will say this. I think it's good to keep more markets fully engaged in baseball.
1: In that long of a season.
0: Yeah, because, you know, 7 years ago, by now, you know, you'd have, you know, nine teams who are completely out of it and playing for nothing.
1: Well, so, I can tell you one team that was completely out of it a month in, and that would be the San Francisco Giants, since we were just talking about Tim Lincecum a second ago.
0: The San Francisco Giants are only 16 and a half games out of the final wild card spot, so there's still time.
1: Don't say only there, Kevin.
0: There's like, what, like 28, 30-ish games left in the season for some of these teams?
1: Do you know how bad you have to be for Giants fans to start turning on Buster Posey in his second year, I think, in the front office, and they're already calling for his head? Well, ooh, I think should be a Hall of Famer.
0: Oh, I think he'll make it. I think Buster was perennially the best catcher in baseball at the time that he played.
1: He still retired early, but yeah.
0: Yeah.
1: Still.
0: Yadier Molina probably had him defensively, but as far as all around, as far as contemporaries go, he was towards the top.
1: I think three World Series will get him in.
0: Yeah. Absolutely.
1: 3 in 5 years, by the way. Legit World Series, right, by the way.
0: Yeah, you know, he could be MJ on the field, and also MJ in the front office. You know, they have some parallels there when it comes to that. How's that college manager or that college head coach turn manager working out for you?
1: I'm not putting it on him, okay?
0: Okay.
1: But since some guys are going back to college right now from the professionals, he might want to think about that as well.
0: Head on back to college, too? I am not overly concerned about Paul. And I saw somebody say this earlier today, and forgive me, I forget exactly who said it. It may have been a Yahoo Sports writer. He believes that this might be a situation where they play off the season, Paul Skeens have some sort of off-season surgery, and because we're probably going to end up having a lockout anyway, he's probably not going to end up missing any time next year. Whenever the season starts, he'll just be ready to roll in and continue.
1: This is the year to have Tommy John surgery. If you got to get something done, now is the time. You're not going to miss a 2027 season anyway.
0: That's right.
1: This is perfect. Now, so if you have to push through, whatever. There's not going to be a season next year.
0: Now, here's the thing. If the Pittsburgh Pirates were the traditional Pittsburgh Pirates and they were in the position that the Giants are currently in, 1-2-3 Cancun with a month and a half left in the season, would Paul Skeens still be pitching?
1: I mean,
0: that's the big question.
1: That's the billion-dollar question.
0: And then are you potentially – I refuse to believe that the Pirates would put him in any long-term danger by trying to have him run out there to see if they can sneak into the playoffs, knowing they're not going to win anyway.
1: I only worry because this is everything to them. If he's on a better team that could get by or had other stars that were out there selling tickets.
0: Like the Dodgers with 15 Cy Young winners on their staff?
1: Right. It's like, who? Now he's a pitcher, so you still have to sell tickets every 5 days without him or every 4 days without him. But I do worry about a smaller market, or at least a perceived smaller market team with the Pittsburgh Pirates, not caring as much about his long-term future because that's all they got.
0: Yeah,
1: that's not good.
0: That's a sad reality. But I mean, look at CeCe Sabathia when he went to the Milwaukee Brewers. Now, he was healthy, but they rode him, to steal a line from Liar Liar, they rode him like Seattle Slough.
1: Who are we going to call? A CeCe?
0: Yeah, CeCe pitched like 15 consecutive, like, you know, complete games or whatever it was for the Brewers. Just for them to get knocked out, I think, in the first round of the playoffs, if I remember correctly.
1: He gave everything for them. Randy Johnson with the Astros that half season, or was it a full season, one full year, like 99?
0: But
1: they were a stacked team that had a chance. Right. But, yeah, I don't know. I just don't want to see one of the best pitchers, one of the best guys in baseball be cut down in his prime.
0: Well,
1: that's what I can't have happen. I can't have him lose to, like, my belief is we haven't seen him at the peak of his powers yet.
0: Yeah.
1: So I don't want to risk that happening by pushing him at this young of an age because he's fighting through some other injury. It exacerbates things, and now he has, you know, triple Tommy John surgery. I don't know.
0: Or just like, look, it could be something minor. Like I said, it could be loose bodies in his elbow. It could
1: loose
0: be
1: bodies is minor.
2: Somebody get a body bag.
0: In comparison to Tommy John surgery, where the recovery period is 14, 15 months or whatever it is.
1: Who started the loose bodies movement, by the way?
0: That's a good question. I don't know.
1: Because that is something that started this season and people start to freak out by it.
0: I've heard it before. They basically go in and do a little bit of a cleanup procedure.
1: I'm praying it's that.
0: I am too, but the problem is, if you're pitching through that, does that end up turning into something more severe? Which goes back to the question, argument we were having earlier about whether or not the Pirates are going to run him into the ground while trying to chase this potential of making it to the postseason. Because he's still, by the way, under team control for what, 4 more years after this or something?
1: Is that right? So he can't pull a Joe Burrow and ask to get out?
0: Because he can ask to be traded, I guess.
1: He's not in the greatest situation either. I don't want him to lose his love of the game because of this. That's one of the first things I thought of. Like, but the Pirates are at least in contention for a wild card spot, so there's no reason for him to just feel like, what am I really doing right now?
0: Oh, for him to tell them
1: why
0: to shut
1: him
0: down?
1: Why am I taking miles off of my arm for a team that has no chance of winning, but they actually are somewhat competing?
0: Competitors, generally speaking, they don't want to not compete. Forgive me for the double
1: of
0: negative,
1: course.
0: But you know what I mean. But on top of the fact, if you're telling me, so you're telling me there's a chance that I can make it to the biggest stage? First of all, we know Major League Baseball will love that, to get Paul Skenes to perform in the postseason. And he wants that because he knows whether it's Pittsburgh or wherever else he might get traded to in the future, there's no guarantee that you're going to be able to make it. And if you don't believe me, ask Mike Trout, who made it to the postseason his third year in the league. Hadn't made it back since.
1: Let me ask you this. Steven Strasburg.
0: Yeah.
1: Really good career.
0: Yeah.
1: But he had Tommy John early on.
0: Like year three or something, two or three. And we're in year three, by the way, with Paul Skenes.
1: I don't think he ever came back and threw quite as fast. He was never the freak that he started off being.
0: But was still very effective and still one of the best pitchers in baseball.
1: Very good.
0: Yes.
1: I just don't want to see Paul Skenes lose his superpower fastball this early in his career.
0: Well, maybe it's weird. I don't really care if he loses his fastball. If he turns himself into a great pitcher, then fine. God forbid you don't throw 105 and you only throw 98.
1: Guys, all right. Guys, today, 98 is a changeup.
0: Yes. But if you can locate it, you know, now granted, you don't have soft tossers, you know, topping out at 75 miles an hour anymore. You don't have, you know, guys like that.
1: Unless Kike Hernandez is on the mound doing cleanup duty late in the game.
0: I don't think Jamie Moyer is out there throwing up BP fastballs anymore like he used to back in the day.
1: It's not, well, it's also harder to paint corners in the ABS era, I would say.
0: Yeah. Well, now, granted, you can only challenge a couple. Now, those couple can be huge and can swing again the momentum of a game.
1: I'm just guessing, though. I haven't looked this up. I'm guessing umpires are better with their accuracy than they ever have been because they have a reason to now.
0: That's interesting. I don't know if that's necessarily the case. One, their accuracy is not as bad as people assume that it was. And there's been a couple of games, C.B. Buckner specifically, and I forget exactly what the contest was and what the two teams were. He had like 9 calls overturned in a game.
1: That's embarrassing.
0: They just kept challenging and he kept getting them wrong.
1: Do they have an optometrist at the game to help them out in between innings or anything?
0: And somebody has to have like a sponsor, right? It was like, this review brought to you by Lens Crafters, you know?
1: It's like, yeah, like they should just set up a kiosk for Lens Crafters right after the game for these guys.
0: If it means that Paul Skenes doesn't throw 1,000 miles an hour anymore, look, this might happen with the Miz too. And, you know, it's exciting.
1: It will happen.
0: And it's fun to watch the guys be flamethrowers. But I don't want to see a guy's career end because so we can sit here and say ooh and ah a couple of times. You know what I mean?
1: It does feel like they're on borrowed time for being able to throw like this as a starter. It's just not going to last.
0: And forgive me, I'm going to sound like an old man. I know we have to break, Mark. But it's just, there was something cool back in the day from saying like, oh, all right, Randy Johnson can rear back and throw 104 if he wants to. But he's not going to every single time.
1: Only if he sees a bird.
0: Talk about a way to go. Well, you know what? It's probably fast and painless, right?
1: Yeah. That thing, I mean, it exploded. It looked like Alderaan in Star Wars. It was just cooked there.
0: What are the odds? Like 1 in a trillion or something? I'm sure it's not that wide, but I mean, the odds of that happening, the
1: it
0: perfect timing,
1: been.
0: Like, I mean, that's unreal.
1: No, it was.
4: Fatality.
1: It's an all time. It was. Alderaan went like this. That's how that bird went. That's how it sounded when it got hit by that fastball. Was that spring training?
0: I think that was
1: too?
0: A spring training game, yes.
1: Why you got to do that in spring training, Randy? Lay
0: warmed
1: off.
0: Warmed up, you know.
1: All
0: speaking
1: right.
0: of getting warmed up, Mike's been in the bullpen. And he's going to hit us next with Mike on the mic on our final segment here on FNA on FSR. Don't go anywhere.
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25: White victim, female, pretty, wealthy.
24: A white woman's murder shocks the city. A black man from the projects comes forward with information about the case.
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24: 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Lee Harris is sentenced to 90 years.
27: I get 90 years for killing somebody I have never seen.
24: Behind bars, Lee finds an unlikely ally in his celly, Robert. The pair are like chalk and cheese. There's no way their paths would ever cross on the outside. But as a fellow inmate, Robert sees through the lies and vows to do the unthinkable. Clear Lee's name.
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4: Let's go, Mark.
5: Hey, is this on? Quiet, please. Shut up. It's Mike on Mike.
6: Yes.
3: Mike's back.
4: Let's go, Mike.
6: Yeah.
3: After he left us.
4: I know.
3: How dare you?
7: He left us.
4: Terrible.
6: I'm back, and I'm happy to be back, though, guys.
4: Glad to have you back, Mike.
3: Dodgers won.
6: Appreciate it. Adam taking a few shots at the Raiders today.
4: A few?
3: Me? Honestly, I may have filled my quota for the rest of the year.
4: No, but you're not going to stop.
3: No. I mean, I can fudge the rules. I can make them up as I go along.
6: All right. So I want to revisit this conversation at the beginning of the show about Fernando Mendoza, whether he should start week one. Mm-hmm. So I just want to give you guys the floor on this. In regards to a rookie quarterback, okay, obviously certain circumstances are different for each team, each organization. We've seen different scenarios with teams. Jordan Love sitting behind Aaron Rodgers for 3 years. Mahomes sitting behind Alex Smith for a full season. And then you have guys like Caleb Williams starting week one right away. Or Jared Goff didn't start till week 11, I believe, his rookie season. In your guys' opinions, what do you think is the best route for a rookie quarterback to have success in the NFL? Is it getting thrown into the fire right away? Is it sitting behind for a year, multiple years, or maybe halfway through the season? What are your guys' opinions on that?
3: Just can't be under center for the Jets.
4: Well, that was a start. It really depends. You mentioned the individual situation that you're in, because some guys, I think of like Matt Ryan. He started from week one, but he was throwing to Mike Jenkins and Roddy White, and he had Michael Turner as a running back. Like, what is the support system around the quarterback that he has around him to be thrown into the fire from day one?
3: Did he and Joe Flacco both make the playoffs their rookie years?
4: That sounds about right. And if Joe Flacco's a part, now Joe Flacco was taken later in the first round, but yeah. The Baltimore infrastructure was already there. The only thing the Ravens were missing for 15 years with that great defense was a quarterback. You know, so it really just depends. I don't know if there's a hard and fast rule there, Mike, when it comes to that. I think my general preference is that I don't throw a rookie in there unless he just blows my doors off in training camp and it becomes undeniable. So I would probably much rather start a veteran and have the rookie just kind of sit, even if it's for a few games leading into the season, rather than throwing them into the fire.
3: I think in today's NFL, because all the rules are so slanted for the offense to have success, especially in the passing game, you know, I'm more apt to believe in a rookie quarterback than I would be 25 years ago of having success early on.
6: Passes it to the man.
3: I remember when Cam Newton came out, and I was not high on him. I wanted Andrew Luck, and he stayed at Stanford for another season. And I think in his first game, it might have been against the Packers, he threw for 300 yards and made it look easy.
4: And he ran for like 100 or something like that, too.
3: You remember the showdown between Jameis Winston and Marcus Mariota in their first games as rookies against one another? They both threw for 300 yards, I think.
4: Right.
3: So you do have an opportunity to succeed if the team isn't completely in a rebuild mode. I almost said something much worse. But if they aren't just in complete teardown mode, then I think you do have a better shot than you ever have in the history of the NFL to make it as a rookie in today's league.
4: Like, one thing, rewinding the tape all the way back to the expansion Houston Texans, I thought one of the biggest mistakes, and I said this at the time when I was in high school, they never should have started David Carr as a rookie on that team.
8: Good motherfucking
4: coach! This is just not a recipe for success. Like, you know,
3: especially because Tony Boselli wasn't healthy, and that was the guy they took in the expansion draft to be his protection on the left tackle.
4: And he never played a single snap for the Houston Texans.
3: His shoulder was cooked.
4: Yeah, so it makes it circumstantial at that point. But if you know you're doing a full down, tear down, rebuild, if there is a veteran out there who's willing to take the money, to play and basically just be beaten and battered to be a starting quarterback for a couple of years, I'd rather throw him out there than throw my rookie, because you have too much invested. And I would hate for him to get back there and get sacked 500 million times, have his confidence shook, and now all of a sudden, you know, his career is basically over, like it was for David Carr after his rookie season. He was never the same.
3: The Bengals are lucky Joe Burrow has recovered from a very serious level of injury his rookie season.
4: A couple of them.
3: Yeah.
4: You know?
3: Didn't he tear three ligaments in his knee?
4: He played the first 10 games and, yeah, and got severely injured, yes.
3: And he was under duress from the beginning. It was only a matter of time.
4: Yeah.
3: What do you think, Mike?
6: Yeah, no, I agree with that. So with Fernando's case specifically, unlike Drake May and Caleb Williams, where they didn't have the coach established right away and there were bad situations, does it make you feel a little bit different that Kubiak is there right away and this is the pairing that's going to be there for the next 10 years?
4: They came in together. It's a package deal to a certain degree. They get to grow together. So I thought this was the best way to handle it. So I'm 100% on board with that, but I would still start Kirk Cousins week one.
3: When are their games against Denver this season? Because if they're earlier in the season, then I'm planning things out to have him starting later in the year when they're not facing Denver defense.
4: Who has the best pass rush? Let's just put Kirk Cousins in those games. Just so Mendoza does be able to keep his head on.
3: You can be the crash test dummy.
4: Good stuff, Mike. Thank you. Thanks to Mark. Thanks to you for listening. Project NIL next on Fox Sports Radio. We are.
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11: 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How did my father become the scheming mastermind? 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
32: 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In this show, we'll be recapping the story of part one while diving deep into the making of. 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

0: 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College football is going to start next week. We got, I can't believe it, man. This is the greatest. We're going to have our week zero, and it gets underway. High school is underway.
1: Yeah, depending on the state. Yeah. Depending on the state, it's going. So, like, more down south, they started a little earlier. They started, but up our way, football starts next week.
0: Yes. I know in Kentucky, our man Southside Chuck said they were on their way. A couple other places around the country are getting going. So let's do it. Let's go over, because you have compiled our list. You have scoured over the tape. You have talked to athletic directors over across the country. And you have come up with our Project NIL top 10 list, which we'll tweet out later on today.
1: Yeah, so it's a little different. And, I mean, this is a sight test for me, right? I've seen some of these kids live. And then, you know, reaching out to my network and just talking about, you know, players who we've seen. So, like, if you look at our list compared to an ESPN or a Rivals, like, it's similar, but not the same, right? We have different orders. Our top 10s, we have guys in our top 10 that might be ranked 25 on some list. This is just our eye test, what we see, what we've seen, and, you know, our network in the high school landscape. So, I usually stand on our list. Last year we did really well on the basketball and football side of where these kids ended up and how they've translated. Last year we had Chris Johnson, I think number two or number one.
0: Yep.
1: And now it's proved, like, he was like a 10 on a lot of lists, but we had him one or two. I've seen him. I saw the physical specimen he was. And then now it's projected out. He's probably the top kid in the class. So, hopefully we can keep that momentum here. And, to your dismay, it's not a big QB class.
0: I was the first thing that stood out for me is, where are all the quarterbacks?
1: It's not a huge QB class, the class of 2027. Now, some really special athletes, some really big boys in the list, but QB, it is not that list. So, yeah, I mean, not that class. Not every class is loaded with QBs. Like this, you know, like this college class is loaded with QBs. Last year's college class, not so much, right? So, going in NFL. So, it's you know, it moves around. But this, I don't foresee this 2027 graduating class having a ton of high level early on day, you know, top 10 picks. But who knows? People can
0: coming
1: develop.
0: Out. Coming out. There are two. On the top 10 right now. I'll just give you that. Well, let's start with it and work our way from 10 to 1.
1: Yep.
0: And there is a quarterback, and he's going to Nebraska.
1: Yep.
0: In fact, he's from Millard, South Nebraska, Trey Taylor. You probably heard him if you follow at all prep sports. Trey Taylor, 6'3", 205. Big NIL deal with Nebraska and our buddy Matt Rhule.
1: Yeah, he's a pocket passer. He can really sling it. He's got good size, you know, 6'3". People were really high on him. Guys in Nebraska, I actually talked to, remember I told you, Ant, I talked to the GM, and he you know, I talked to him about that recruiting class, and they're very high on Trey Taylor. Yeah, staying at home, staying in Nebraska, which I love. And, yeah, he's a true – I think he could be one of the top guys in the class and can fight for a job next year when he gets there. So we'll see. We'll see how it plays out.
0: Yeah, pretty cool that I love the fact that he stayed home and going to Nebraska. It's a great story. It really is. All right, now let's go to Big Walnut, Ohio. Speaking of staying home.
1: We got another one.
0: Speaking of wide receiver U, Jameer Brown, 5'11", 185, from Big Walnut, Ohio, going to Columbus.
1: Yeah, he's a burner, Ant. Can really run. I see him in the, you know, 4.4 and below. Oof. Just following in the footsteps of these Ohio State greats. He's an absolute specimen. He's not the physical specimen, but like he's twitchy. He can really run. Good luck catching him. And you know, you go to Ohio State where they develop the best of the best when it comes to that position. So another one, the pipeline for the Buckeyes. Jameer Brown staying home out of Big Walnut High School in Ohio.
0: Remember that name. You'll be talking about him on Saturdays in a big way and then Sundays again. Number eight, let's go to the defensive side of the ball. And let's go from St. Francis Academy in Maryland. And you have a good eye here. Anthony Sweeney, defensive end, 6'4", 230, looking like Mad Max.
1: Yes, sir. So last year as a junior, he was, depending on the rankings, he was one or two in the class. He fell a little bit. I got to see him play live last year. They actually played St. Joe's Prep up at Franklin Field last year, St. Francis. So I got to see him live, and he can get to the passer, man. He looks like one of these edge. He's lean, but he's big. He just explodes off the ball, and quarterbacks have a second or two to get rid of it. I mean, he's pressuring. He's got long arms. He causes havoc. He's going to Texas A&M. And, yeah, I saw him play in person, and he's the real deal. So I think he is, you know, potential to rise up to the top of this class, and I'm excited to see how it plays out.
0: All right, number seven. If I tell you 6 foot, 215 wide receiver from Brother Martin, Louisiana, you tell me he's either going to LSU or Texas. And he's going to Texas. His name is a great name. It's such a great football name. Easton Royal.
1: Yeah, I'm surprised they let him out of Baton Rouge, man.
0: Especially Lane and the boys. Lane. I mean, wow. He's going to Texas, man.
1: I know. I'm really surprised at that. But, yeah, I mean, Texas spends money, man. And maybe, you know, Lane's success at Ole Miss was more in the portal. So maybe that's how they think they're going to operate. But, yeah, everyone I've talked to about this kid says he's physical, he's big, he's getting like A.J. Brown comps, you know, strong, big body already, and can really move. So, you know, down south, they got those guys, man, Louisiana, Texas, they just produce big-time football players. And, he's definitely one to watch, top receiver in the class. So we'll see how that all plays out.
0: good running backs come from Pennsylvania. LeSean McCoy.
1: Shady.
0: Right? There's been a bunch of them. Saquon Barkley.
1: Saquon, I was going to say, yeah.
0: Right? How about that Keemon Spell running back, McKeesport, Pennsylvania, going to Georgia, comes in at number six.
1: Yeah, top running back in the class. I have everywhere you look. I mean, regardless of recruiting service, he's going to be the number one. We're back on the board. Was committed to Penn State early on. When the coaching switch happened, he decommitted. Now, whether that would have happened anyway, but he decommitted before they hired Campbell. They were still in the mix on him when Campbell came back. When Campbell got the job, they tried to stay close, but he's going to Georgia. I've seen him in person. He's a strong back. He's shifty. He's, you know, 5'10", 220 already in high school. He's a strong boy. He breaks tackles, and he's got that next – when he hits that second level, he can burn you. So another prospect, another, you know, Georgia gets guys out of our area. They had DeAndre Swift back in the day, you know, another PA running back that went out to Georgia. So they got a good stronghold. They're doing Kirby and his staff do a good job recruiting this area, and yeah, man. We'll see. He's the real deal, though. Definitely top back in the class.
0: All right. The top quarterback in the class and the second quarterback on the top 10 comes in at number five from Dunham School, Louisiana. Another Louisiana kid getting away from Lane, Elijah Haven. 6'5", 220. Real athletic quarterback going to Alabama.
1: Now, what I'm hearing about this kid is, and he plays a little DN sometimes. His future might be DN. So he's an athlete right now.
0: Yeah.
1: He's such a good athlete at quarterback. He's, you know, but he's not like the pocket passer quarterback. So we'll see how it turns out. You know, they transition. I could see him going to tight end. I could see him going to DN. I've seen some film on him, but I don't think he's sold in the quarterback position because how much of a physical specimen he is.
0: Yeah.
1: So we'll see. Keep a little asterisk next to him and see in a year or two what position he's playing, because I'd be interested to see how it shakes out with him.
0: I mean, listen, some kids are just football players, and that's what happens.
1: Yeah, I mean, that's what I think he is. I think he's just a football player, and we're Alabama, they're going to find the best spot for him. And at 6'5", I mean, and that athleticism, he can play anywhere. You know, he's not some skinny guy, and he's not a true pocket passer. So I think the door is very definitely open for him to switch.
0: All right. Well, let's take a quick TO. We'll come back and we'll unveil the top four of this year's class headed into high school Friday Night Lights.
1: Let's go, man.
0: There it is. Project NIL. Danny D, the AD. I'm Anthony Gargano right here on Fox Sports Radio.
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14: Neutrogena apologizing for dropping Hayden Panettiere as she battled postpartum depression in 2015.
15: The late actress was the face of the skincare giant, but she claimed in her memoir, Neutrogena axed her contract over her breaking a morality clause. It happened after she went public about battling postpartum depression following the 2014 birth of her daughter. Fans were threatening a Neutrogena boycott following her death just days ago. I'm Monica Nelson.
16: You're a man who needs to control his fate.
14: The Odyssey has set an all-time R-rated record. After being in theaters for over a month, it became the highest-grossing R-rated movie of all time. The epic film from Christopher Nolan has made over $1.3 billion worldwide, edging out the previous record holder Deadpool and Wolverine by about $20 million. Those two films and the 2019 movie Joker are the only R-rated movies to ever gross $1 billion.
17: This music and that will never die.
14: Ariana Grande granting permission to subpoena information to help reveal the identities of anonymous hackers who allegedly leaked unreleased songs and footage. The original lawsuit was filed last month with the Grammy-winning singer alleging a years-long hacking campaign targeting people in her inner circle with access to unreleased music, private photos, and behind-the-scenes content. The hackers allegedly leaked 45 unreleased songs in 2023 alone and reportedly sold the stolen content online. That's entertainment. I'm Jennifer Bolsoni.
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19: There was a murder in Central Ohio that many people still don't want to talk about. The man who committed that crime once sat on death row, but now he's on the run. His name is Lester Eubanks. Lester didn't tunnel out of prison or scale a stone wall. On a December morning in 1973, he and a small group of inmates were granted permission to walk outside prison walls. His handcuffs were taken off. He changed into civilian clothing, and he and three others were driven to a local mall. They were told they could wander the stores and were asked to return to a designated meeting spot. Hours later, all the inmates came back, except Lester Eubanks, and he hasn't been seen since.
3: He had a full plan. The guy had a plan.
6: I was just astounded that this could actually happen.
19: There were many years when it seemed like no one was even looking for Lester. But recently, his whereabouts have become the focus of the U.S. Marshals Service, the federal agents who track fugitives. The case is testing the marshals.
20: Those nine lives are running out, and we're going to catch up with Lester.
19: And is being urged on by those hurt most by Lester's crime.
21: He's had enough free time. He confessed to the crime, and his time is up.
19: I'm Sunny Hostin with ABC News. Over the past year, a team from the ABC News investigative unit joined the search for Lester Eubanks. They uncovered new leads, possible sightings, and at every turn found resistance from those who want Lester Eubanks to be forgotten. What they've uncovered is a case that's about more than murder. It's about family loyalty, a life on the run, and a first-hand look at how the U.S. Marshals are trying to solve one of the oldest fugitive cases in American history. Now, they may be closer than ever. From ABC News.
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0: Danny D, the AD. I'm Anthony G. That's right. We take care of all things college and preps and the whole NIL world, which is wild. And continue, in case you missed it, there was a stay yesterday in the 10th Circuit of federal court, and then it got overturned by a local court, local judge in Missouri, and the group of 11 that have filed in, for their fifth year now. It's got to be a state-by-state base. It's crazy. 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Right now, right after the show, today's podcast gets posted. 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Follow the feed, and you'll find today's full show posted right after we get off the air. All right, let's get to it. This is our top four high school players. We did our top six. This is now number four. Big boy, St. Thomas Aquinas, a football factory in Florida. 6'6", 300-pound tackle. Mark Matthews going to Texas A&M.
1: Yeah, I got to see him last year down in Florida when I went to that showcase where all the big schools played. At. Games were televised on ESPN. And
0: Dia Bell
1: down there. But I got to see
0: him. Right?
1: Yeah. Yeah, I got to see Mark Matthews in person. And, man, he is a big boy, Ant. And, yeah, just dominated. Long arms, great prospect. Yeah, big time. Moving to the top three. Now, wherever you look, any recruiting service, these guys are – different order, but they're in the top four. If you look at ESPN, you look at Rivals, you look at 24/7 Sports, our top three is spread out over the top five in every category. Other guys could be debated on different, you know, we had guys that were 25th or 8th or whatever all over, but this top three is the top of the class. And, yeah, let's get into it.
0: All right. Coming in number three, defensive tackle, 6'3", 300. From Cedar Hill, Texas, going to the Texas Tech Red Raiders for that front. Man, the front is good. Jalen Brewster.
1: Yeah, everything I've heard about him, I've never seen him in person, but everything I've heard about him is he's a big boy, but yeah, he can move, man. He don't let his size fool you. He can really move and just causes havoc on the offensive line. So he's the real deal, Jalen Brewster.
0: From Blessed Trinity Catholic in Georgia. How did Georgia let this kid get away? Coming off the edge of truck. DJ Jacobs, 6'5", 240, going to the Buckeyes.
1: Yeah, man. I don't know how the Bulldogs let him loose, but he's going to Buckeye Nation, man. And Ohio State just doing what they do, having another elite recruiting class, you know, for the whatever year in a row they have the top five recruiting class. It's just unbelievable. He's a menace, and he's just going to be at the passer all day at the quarterback, and you're going to have to chip him. You're going to have to do stuff because he comes, and he comes fast.
0: And then coming in at number one, I had to figure you'd, you know, because all these three kids aren't everybody's list, but I knew you would have Maxwell Hiller at one, big old lineman, 6'5", 300, from Coatesville, Pennsylvania.
1: That's right, baby.
0: Going to Florida.
1: Yeah, so he's the real deal. I've seen him in person many times. I know the family. When me and Ann are going to get our podcast going, this family might be one of our first athlete guests. His younger brother is a junior in high school and then is now the number one player in the country in basketball, shooting guard. And now Maxwell is, depending on the list, 1, 2, or 3, number one player in the class of 27, offensive lineman, going to Florida. Tough as nails, fights, battles. He's got the athleticism for his size. And, I think that family, the Hillers, they got two future pros on their hands, man. It's pretty crazy to see.
0: It's wild, isn't it?
1: I mean, different sports to have two sons a year apart, the top two in the class in different sports.
0: And can you get more different than an old lineman?
1: And a shooting guard.
0: That's crazy. It's wild. Completely wild.
1: great job by their parents raising them. They had them everywhere. They'd be in Philly a lot. That's where I got to see them. They were in my neighborhood a lot for basketball. They traveled for to work with the best. They were on Mark Jackson's AAU team when he was in fifth and sixth grade, so I got to see him play a lot. And unbelievable family, and yeah, big time, man. So that concludes the list, Ant.
0: That's a great top 10 list, man. We will we'll tweet that out later today and for everybody to check it out. But it's underway, buddy. It's when's your first game? You got 2 weeks?
1: Yeah, we don't start till Labor Day. We're a week behind, but most high school football, I think, around the country will be going by next weekend.
0: But, yeah, all right, there it is. All right, that's going to do it for us. Stay tuned. Fellas are coming up next. Fox Sports Radio. We are Fox Sports.
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11: Imagine you're struggling with back pain for months. 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
13: Nothing but good reports and a list of accolades that were 2 pages long.
14: When you talk to him, he's engaging. He seems very intelligent. He's witty. He's charming.
15: He'd always talk about, I'm going to be a doctor.
14: But he has this dark side that he likes to keep separate and hidden from everybody else.
11: This is a story about 33 patients who put their trust in a prominent surgeon in Dallas.
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17: Christopher Daniel Dunch.
11: And wish they hadn't.
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0: 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All right, buddy. Let's keep it going. And last night, we had football. Ooh, man. Steelers. Wow. Oof, Will Howard's horrendous.
1: And my still boy putting, did, still my putting Jarrell in the Hall of Fame after that game, or are we taking
0: Here it is. You know, your sarcasm is annoying. I love you to death, buddy, but you know, stop.
1: I am steadfast in what I believe in the preseason. I mean, I think we always should take a deep breath when it comes to good play. I think we should if we're overreacting to me, it's overreacting to bad play, not good play. And because then what happens is, of course, right, the next week, like, the guy doesn't play as well because he's a rookie. Do you think that Drew Aller heard the same stuff all week? He probably heard all week. Oh, Drew Aller, oh my God. He didn't hear the same thing we hear. Like, it's always, to me, it always makes sense to just take a deep breath when it comes to rookies and young players. And like, they played well. That's the first week they played, and see what happens the next week. And we always go overboard, and it always bites everyone. Like Ty Simpson, if he plays poorly this week, I'm going to mock everyone on the internet again for him doing that. Like, you know, there are people that were like, see, I told you he's better than Mendoza. And you're like, he played two quarters of a preseason game. What are we doing here? It just take a deep breath after a guy plays well. That's all I ask.
0: Yeah, I don't think when we were talking about Aller that I was not that I had him in the Pro Bowl. You know what I mean?
1: Like, we're talking about other people.
0: Yeah, I think the thing with Aller is interesting because I think people see, especially people that are Penn State people, you saw a kid with big, you know, perfect size, big arm, and you went, how's this kid not good? Right? Like, and, you know, he was never developed. So I think that's what people are reacting to. But, man, they are.
1: He won nice story yesterday, though.
0: Yeah, they are pretty. I mean, Will Howard, he just can't play, man.
1: No.
0: And then the Jets, what'd you think?
1: I did not watch much of that game. And they didn't even score their, you know, 10 points in the fourth quarter. So what does it matter? I'm not high on the Jets. I just think, you know, so I was thinking about this yesterday, too. A lot of people use preseason, right, as confirmation bias for all their positive thoughts about teams, right, or players. I'm the opposite. I use it as confirmation bias for all the things I think are going to go bad this year. Look, I'm like, I don't like the Jets, and they haven't looked great in the preseason. I must be right, right? Like, Eagles offense, you know, we've talked about the Eagles offense a lot. I question how fast they're going to be good. And then you watch game one and you hear about how it went in joint practice. You're like, yep, I was right again. I'm way more on that side of the preseason than I am using the preseason to confirm the good things I thought about teams or players. Does that make sense?
0: It does. It does. I'll be honest with you, though. I just throw everything out in the preseason. Like, I just take everything with a grain of salt.
1: I think some of it. So, Eagles offense. Let's use them for example, right? Like, it's a brand new offense for these guys. No one in this offense has ever played. Ever is a strong word, but like Jalen Hurts is not playing this, right? The Eagles offensive linemen have not played this before, right? Devontae Smith has not played this offense. Barkley is not playing this offense. Like, it's just brand new, and you add the fact it's a first time play caller. If you told me that, you know, that a guy who, you know, I'm trying to have an offensive coordinator that, you know, is, you know, multiple years and he's not even a head coach yet, but he comes to Philly. He's a, you know, play caller. He's been doing it for a long time. I feel much differently. You have all these things wrapped into one. And so I want to see, like, operationally, right, how it looks and just sort of what it sounds like or what it feels like. It just feels like it's a little clunky still. And that's, I'm not like, Jalen Hurts threw an interception in practice. Like, who, one of them was tipped. Like, who cares? It's me, like, operationally, it sounds like it's still a little bit lacking in the moment, at the moment. That's what worries me about what I, not, it's not like play all the time. It's like operational structure, things like that.
0: Yeah, I guess it's all about what your expectations are, because my expectations for them is that it's going to be a slog and you got to go through these days and you got to look disjointed, because that's the only way it's going to work, is to go through these stages.
1: Oh, I agree. You have to do
0: so,
1: that.
0: So, I mean, I don't know. I like, people are freaking out around here. Oh my God. And, Hurts and this and that. Like, what do you expect? Like, it's not going to be, we'll talk about it because we got lots to get to. Football is here, baby. Fellas, back in a minute. Fox. We are
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10: Hey, this is Jamie Loftus, and this is my new weekly show, 16th Minute of Fame, the podcast where every episode I take a closer look at an internet character of the day. Who were they? What made them so notorious? How did the internet, or sometimes the algorithm, choose them? And what does a person do when they're suddenly confronted with more attention than the human psyche can handle? Take The Dress, a story that went uber viral in early 2015 in spite of being, well, kind of a boring optical illusion. A mother of the bride in Scotland took a picture of a dress she was thinking about wearing to her daughter's wedding. But she saw the dress as blue with black lace, and her daughter saw it as white with gold lace. One BuzzFeed post later, every single person on the internet was talking about the dress. But to me, The Dress is a story about the last couple of months when the internet was still sort of fun. It was shortly before the stories that spread across the internet stopped being driven by exploited millennials with useless arts degrees and started being decided by algorithms hell-bent on growing internet usership at all costs. And on a long enough timeline, the story of The Dress is one entangled with abuse and media exploitation. Internet history is a tricky thing to be invested in. It feels like every time a bad with business billionaire buys up another platform, history starts being erased. With the team at Cool Zone Media, we're taking these characters' 16th minute of fame to see what their moment meant to them and what it says about us.
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13: In 1982, Atari players across the country settled into their shag carpeting. 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
10: These gamers only had one thing on their minds: Sword Quest. 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

0: the fellas, Jeff Schwartz, Anthony Gargano, every week right here on Fox Sports Radio. Going over the preseason game for today. Man, we got this. Rainy down. We're rainy down there. We're rainy up
1: we
0: here.
1: Rained last night, and we should be fine today. We got softball practice in a couple hours, so we I think we're gonna be fine. Mostly.
0: Yeah, I miss my
1: squads, buddy. My squads. We got a good squad this fall.
0: You're loaded.
1: Loaded is probably the wrong word. We got girls that know how to play softball, which is nice. Like, I don't have to teach anyone how to play softball. We can start from a much like a much better base than we did in the spring. If that makes sense.
0: So what are you, you're running your practice? What's your practice?
1: So today the goal this fall is to find pitching. We have my daughter who can pitch, and then we have like six girls that want to pitch that either pitched in 8U last year, and so they're moving back like 3 feet to pitch this year in 10U. So we have to get live reps. So we're scrimmaging today against each other we got to get these pitchers nice on the mound and see what they got.
0: That's good.
1: But I can only let my daughter. My daughter's in a tough. See, this is where we talk about travel ball. This is like sort of where I get like the need for travel ball, because my daughter needs innings, but I can't really give her that many this fall because I need other girls to pitch, because I need to see what they can do and give them game reps. And my daughter can only face a certain number of girls on my team that are like ready to face her right now. So she gets to pitch.
0: She's got
1: to
0: play, dude. She's got to play travel ball. I know you're. So this is like wait.
1: I think next fall we're going to start doing that. She'll move up in age in the fall too, so maybe that won't be a problem. Maybe we could get her one more year of rec ball before then.
0: No.
1: But like this fall, let's say we have two games a week and we get probably six innings total in those games, just because it's the way they're going to go. And you know, she'll pitch like two innings a week, which is not enough, but. I mean,
0: oh yeah, dude. She's got to play travel.
1: Other girls have got to pitch, though. Like, I can't just like let my daughter be the only one who pitches. So.
0: No, but she's got to. You know, she's got to pitch more than that. Like,
1: I know you got to
0: get her to travel more. Come on, bro.
1: So we'll see eventually. But yeah, it's fine. We got some girls. So we got practice today, and we got three practices next week, and then we got games pretty soon. So it'll be fun,
0: dude. Hit. Oh, live hitting.
1: That's why we're doing the scrimmages. Yeah,
0: it's good. You just hit
1: scrimmages.
0: Have them hit. Yeah. Situation stuff is good. Do they understand the game?
1: Situation stuff is not that important for us right now.
0: Yeah,
1: we're only going to get outs. We're only going to get outs in the field from pitcher and second base. So I just need a shortstop and third base just to keep the ball in front of them, and then. If the ball's hit to the pitcher in second baseman or first baseman, we need outs. Otherwise, anywhere else, just stop the ball and get it back to the pitcher. And then we're going to run the bases like crazy. We've already done a ton of base running in two practices. Nice.
0: There you go. All right. Let's get back to the preseason slate today. 4:00, Giants-Dolphins today. That's an NFL Network game. We looking forward to there.
1: I think just Jackson Dart again, right? See what he's got. Yeah. But, you know, I don't – the Dolphins to me are like – out of mind a little bit with Malik Willis starting, and I just think the roster is just not there. The offensive line supposedly got terrorized this week in practice against the Giants defensive line. So I think they're just sort of like pretty far away, I think, from being competitive, the Dolphins are. So I don't know how much I'm really gonna care how they look.
0: Bears-Bengals?
1: Are starters playing this one or what?
0: That is a negative. So I'm going to get one series.
1: Yeah. The Bengals offensive line didn't look great. Yeah. So
0: I don't think they're playing extensive.
1: Yeah. So I don't know. What do you take away from two, you know, backups playing? Nothing.
0: Well, no. That's basically it. You got two teams that, you know, are going to do. It's funny. They're very similar, right? Like in the sense that, you know, both can get hot and I mean, I don't put it past Cincinnati. No, I don't think their defense is ready like that yet, but I think they have a shot in that division.
1: Yes.
0: Eagles, Patriots.
1: You guys playing starters today?
0: Yeah, a little bit.
1: All right, how does it look? Give me operationally, offensively, how do we look? That's it.
0: Yep.
1: I think you feel the same way, probably, right? That's what you want to see.
0: Yeah, it's exactly how I feel.
1: Yeah.
0: I mean, we're talking about a game I'm like really not even interested. The problem with the preseason games too is there's very little you can glean. Like, you can find a player or two that you're looking at. But, like, where the Eagles are, like, they're just going to, with a new offense and a new overhaul like this, you can't glean anything. You're going to struggle. That's just part of it.
1: So, I actually think the Eagles cover today and win. I have a theory in the preseason, and it played out well with the Panthers last night. And I had the Panthers last night first half and full game. Like, if you get embarrassed in the preseason, the game before, the Eagles did not play well. I think you come out just like as a team and play much better.
0: Okay. There you go. Yeah. The Eagles. All right, we'll find out. The Brain will join us coming up. Big Kyle's Football Hour coming up next. Fellas on Fire. We are Fox Sports.
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20: Hey there, friend. Welcome back to Outdoor Iowa here on the iHeart Radio station. Doug Wagner, along with Iowa DNR Conservation Officer Ron Lane. You're listening to the program that's longest running on this station. Maybe also the longest running in the state, nation, possibly even the world. But it takes $16,000 to make it a Guinness Book of World Record kind of thing. So, Ron, unless you got the pocket change, I know I don't, my man.
1: Come on, that's jump change to a guy like you. Probably stuff your seat in your car with $50 bills, I'll bet.
20: Scrooge McDuck. I just throw the duck backs. Hey, exactly. Talk to us a little bit. We've had this rain and the severe weather. It's got things pretty turbid and turbulent out there, doesn't it?
1: Yeah, I'm sure the fishing is going to be a little bit different now with all that rain we got here a couple days ago. But, yeah, but they are catching some fish out there. It's a little slow, but cedar's been pretty decent for channel cats. A little bit, probably slow for about everything else, I guess. The Wapsie, same story there. It's been pretty fair for channel cats, smallmouth bass, and walleyes, actually, in the Wapsie. The Hour River's been pretty good for channel cats. Out at Pleasant Creek, they've been catching some fish in the evenings, kind of along the dam and the coves and that out there. Lake Darling has been pretty fair for bluegills, and same with Mar Park down in Washington County has been pretty fair for bluegills as well. Hannah Lake actually has been excellent for bluegills out there. And McBride has been fair for largemouth bass, white crappie, and wipers. Heading over the Mississippi River, pools 9, 10, and 11 have been excellent for freshwater drum, largemouth bass, pike, and smallmouth bass. And pools 12, 13, 14, and 15 have been excellent for drum, pretty fair for about everything else. And pool 16 has been fair for channel cats. And most of the northeast Iowa trout streams have been really good for brown trout, pretty fair for the other, for rainbows and brooks as well. So okay. Catching some fish, but just kind of hit and miss.
20: Gotcha. Let's talk a little bit about the upcoming guest second segment. It's always the interview segment. With whom shall we be talking?
1: Well, we're going to be talking to Cam Grubick. He is the Benton County Conservation Board, Hannon Lake Park Ranger. We're going to talk about some of the stuff going on in Benton County with their parks and yeah. So see what's going on over there with them folks.
20: Let's do that next. Stick around Outdoor Iowa on this iHeart Radio station. My name's Doug Wagner along with Ivy DNR Conservation Officer Ron Lane. Back in a moment. Welcome back to Outdoor Iowa on this iHeart Radio station. Doug Wagner along with Iowa DNR Conservation Officer Ron Lane. Welcoming to the Corridor Energy Cooperative Newsmaker line, Cam Grubick with Benton County Conservation. After a, middle of the week, late last week, where we had lots of rain. I mean, there's lots of water to conserve out there right now if you wanted to put it in big old ponds and puddles and stuff like that. Cam, it's been a while since we talked. Good morning. How are you today?
21: I'm doing great. It's good to be back and talk with you guys.
1: Well, I know you've had lots of stuff going on over at Benton County, Cam, and I'm sure, you know, summer has started. Here we are, and gosh, we're almost middle of June already, and yeah, the summer's going strong, but what's going on down there at Hannon Lake and over in Benton County with the Conservation Board over there?
21: Well, all around at Benton County Conservation, we're staying busy. The full-time staff are in full swing with the growing season here in summer and trying to keep up with everything we've got going on between rainfalls. We've had a lot of that too, but the campgrounds continue to be busy. The seasonal staff have started that take care of the parks throughout the summer, and they're busy full-time too, helping us keep up with everything that's going on, the mowing and facility maintenance and things that keeps people coming in. And using the parks.
0: Well, I know you got a few things going on out at Rogers out there. Sounds like you got some work going on maybe in the campgrounds out there at Rogers.
21: Yeah, so we had a new well put in, and they're waiting on some equipment and parts to show up for the holding tank and things like that for the water. So there's been a little bit of a maintenance blip there with the facilities. Some of them have been closed, mostly related to water, but the shower houses that are connected to the shop building there remain open, and there is now a water fill station available to the campers at the old shop, which is located at the entrance of the park.
0: Gotcha. And if people want to come out there and camp at all your campgrounds, are you still first come, first served? Do you take online reservations? How does that work if somebody wants to show up and do some camping in Benton County at some of your campgrounds?
21: Yeah, so there's six campgrounds in Benton County. Four of them are on the Cedar River, and then we have two lakes, Rogers Lake.

0: Benton County is looking at maybe going to in the future as far as online, or for right now, you're still kind of sticking with the old style of, you know, just pay when you get there type thing. So I know a lot of these counties and state parks are, you know, are a lot of people are going to that online system, but is that something you folks are looking at, or maybe not quite yet?
1: We operate on the same website as those other counties, mycountyparks.com, for our other facilities like the park shelters and the cabin and stuff, which are all online. But we'd love to shoot for an online service for the campgrounds. We figured Rogers Park would maybe be the first one for us to kind of demo and play around with that, just because they do have good cell service. There's Wi-Fi available to the campers there at the office, which there is at Hannon Lake too, immediately at the office for park users to use. But it would maybe be our test baby with the online service system. But maybe in the next year or two, we'd look at doing that. It'd be something neat for us to try out. Our park rangers handle all of the cash that comes in and have to make it to the office, which on a holiday weekend especially can be a lot.
0: Right, right. I know you mentioned you do have some rentals also, some shelters and a cabin in that, or a couple cabins, I know. So if folks want to look at those, they just go to the website to rent those?
1: Yeah, it's very similar to a hotel-style website. It's mycountyparks.com. Most conservation boards in the state operate off of mycountyparks.com. You go to that website, and it's got a drop-down menu for cabins. It's in alphabetical order, or excuse me, for counties in alphabetical order, and they would just click on Benton and click facilities, and it would show them everything we've got to offer. They can even do a drop-down menu and look per park so they can see what Hannon Lake has to offer, what Minnestima has to offer, or Wildcat, or Rogers Park. Look at all the details. There's really nice photos that get updated pretty regularly, especially if we make improvements to that facility. It's got all the rental information on there.
0: Nice. I know you've got some watershed work going on as well over there, if you want to maybe touch on that a little bit.
1: Yeah, so we've been doing some pretty extensive work in the Hannon Lake watershed, really for the last 4 or 5 years now, taking great advantage of the winter months here when the campgrounds are closed to get in and work on the area surrounding the lake. It's only a 600-acre watershed, which is pretty small in terms of a lake's watershed, especially in the state of Iowa. So 600 acres of area around the lake that drain into the lake on a day like today, where we're experiencing some rainfall and a spring like this. So we're trying to just improve the natural area that's there to work on soil stability, mitigating erosion concerns, and focusing on the quality of water that's coming into the lake in a rainfall. So we've been working pretty extensively with the Iowa DNR. The Fish and Wildlife Service has been out here a little bit with a biologist, and then Iowa State is doing some sampling for us within the lake, especially during rainfalls, to understand what is in the watershed and how is it impacting the lake. And then the engineers at the state and federal level are kind of giving us some input on what we can do to keep making strides, and then ultimately do a full-blown lake restoration at Hannon. So it would have increased shoreline stability. We would drain the lake, take it back to its original depth as far as removing the sediment that's settled in there, and make it a cleaner, more enjoyable watershed again.
0: Nice. Well, speaking of Hannon, I know here a couple weekends ago during Free Fishing Saturday weekend, you had a big event down there at Hannon called kind of Reel Them In with Heroes. You know, if you want to touch on how that event went, unfortunately I was unable to make it, but I know it sounded like you had a good day that day.
1: Yeah, it was really a blast. So it was called Reel Them In with Heroes, and the chief of police from Belle Plaine, Chris Hudson, he had kind of brought an idea like this to me a couple of years ago, probably 2 years ago now, and it was after the free fishing weekend, which I figured would be the best opportunity to host an event like that. That way parents or grandparents or friends of the families wouldn't be required to purchase a fishing license if they didn't have one or couldn't afford one, et cetera. And so we finally put it together this spring. Chris's idea was to have it law enforcement or first responder related, just get us out there communicating and interacting with the community, and let the community members fish side by side with the first responder. So, and just kind of have that positive PR out there. So Blairstown Fire Department was here, as well as their ambulance, and then Belle Plaine Police and Benton County Conservation. And then the fire trucks were here. Kids were able to shoot the water cannon. We had over 60 fishing poles donated to Hannon Lake. So if families didn't have equipment, they could borrow ours to use. And then the B-Town Express in Blairstown donated all of the bait. So it was totally free to participants. All of the kids that participated, which was about 30 kids and 20 parents, got to take home a prize of some kind. And it really just was a beautiful, hot, sunny Iowa summer day to catch some fish.
0: Well, I know we're

0: kind of winding down here a little bit, but I know real quick, I know I wanted to ask you about the Wildcat Trail. Sounds like you got some work going on there on the trail at Wildcat.
1: Yeah, so that new addition, I think we talked about, we were still in the seeking that addition last time we talked a couple of years ago on the radio. And so we've got that addition now, 180 acres added to the park. And there's been a trail developer there giving some insights. And the park ranger and the staff there have been working to establish those trails and get them mowed and maintained. And they look really great every single week. They've been doing a great job taking care of them. There's been a lot of hikers using them that I interact with on the weekends that are just really impressed with that scenery and that property, and they love that things are happening out there too. It's been great to see people out there.
2: Well, we've got the official beginning of summer here Sunday morning, so from here on out the days get shorter, but things are going to get warmer and you're going to be busier, Cam. Good for you. Make sure you stay safe and have a little fun out there in Benton County, Benton County Conservation. How do people find out more about what you're doing on a daily basis? How do they reach out to you?
1: Well, we stay pretty active on that My County Parks website. Our naturalists always have all of their events posted on there, but we really use social media the most. Benton County Conservation has a really active Facebook account as well as Instagram. They post everything we're doing. If there's any park maintenance concerns or updates or closures of certain parks or facilities, it's always posted on there, and then it's updated when those closures or facility updates are completed and ready for use again. They post event updates and then a recap usually of how the events went. And it's pretty positive. We've got a pretty good following on there, but that's the most updated way to stay in touch with what's going on.
2: Awesome. Cam Grubick, Benton County Conservation, thanks for joining us here on Outdoor Iowa on this iHeartRadio station. Have a great summer, okay?
1: Thanks, you too.
2: All right, will do. Coming up, DNR Officer Ron Lane is going to be going through the calendar looking forward here on Outdoor Iowa. Doug Wagner with you on this iHeartRadio station. Back with you the remaining moments of Outdoor Iowa on this iHeartRadio station. Doug Wagner along with Iowa DNR Conservation Officer Ron Lane. What's calendar look like?
0: Well, we got some Learn to Trap workshops coming up across the state here in the next month in July. I think one of the closest ones to us here is in Alcater up in Northeast Iowa in Clayton County. And you can find out information on that on our Iowa DNR website. So if you're looking to learn how to trap, we're going to have some workshops across the state this summer to introduce folks to trapping. So check out that info on our DNR website. The state trap shoot wrapped up. I went over and helped on last Sunday. Had well over 3,000 shooters. Had some nice weather the day I was there. I know it was a little warm, I think, earlier in the week, but I had a great day on Sunday, and a lot of folks up there, kids up there having fun. So it was a great event. Hunter Ed classes are in full swing. If you need to get in a Hunter Ed class, check out our website. Those classes are posted often. So if you don't see one that you're looking for, just keep looking on the website for one that pops up in our area. And also wanted to mention, still getting calls on wildlife babies, and always tell people just leave them alone. And I'm still getting calls on fawns and different stuff like that, you know, and it's just always best just to leave them be. I know sometimes it can seem that Mother Nature can be a little cruel, but, you know, that's how Mother Nature works. And especially with the fawns and that's what the mother does, is leaves them alone during the day a lot. And sometimes you might not see the mother, but she is around.
2: Exactly. Well, appreciate your time. Make sure you have a safe one. Happy Father's Day to you, as well as happy first day of summer.
0: Absolutely. Hard to believe we're there already.
2: I know. Days are going to get shorter. That's Iowa DNR Conservation Officer Ron Lane. My name is Doug Wagner. Thank you for listening to another edition of Outdoor Iowa on this iHeartRadio station.
3: That's so dramatic is Michigan. Yeah. Right? Like, you know, I mean, we forget all the stuff that happened. Like, they were on their way. Like, there was a perfect stepping stone last year, and they were on their way when the whole thing hit the fan. And now, you know, new coaching staff, everything else.
4: So, you know, Kyle Whittingham can coach. We know that, right? So I'm like not worried about him as a coach. I just don't know how talented he thinks his team is at the moment and if he feels comfortable with his team in the moment. But if Bryce Underwood, who's their quarterback, was a freshman last season, one thing we do in college football that I really don't like is we sort of write off young players way too soon. And I think the thing with Bryce is that the talent is really there to be a very good college football quarterback. And he was a freshman last year. They asked him to do a little too much and put too much on his plate. And I think Kyle Whittingham will pull that back. They'll run the football a lot. They'll focus on that. They'll give him some easy stuff to do. He's got all the tools to be really good.
3: He really does. He's got a great arm. The kid's got an arm.
4: It just has to. He just has to be able to sort of feather his passes and not throw them 100 miles an hour.
3: Yeah.
4: So, that's a long way to say, Michigan's intriguing, but I mean they're not a playoff team this season.
3: No, but I'm fascinated by them. We went over Washington. What about Penn State? Because they have an easy schedule.
4: Yeah.
3: And, you know, they got a team that's played together. I mean, basically, Matt Campbell took all of Iowa State, starting with the quarterback, Rocco Becht.
4: Yeah.
3: Where is, like, does Penn State have a shot? Make the playoff?
4: I struggle with Penn State because it feels too easy to be like, playoff team. Look at the schedule. Look at the guys that basically Iowa State North or East, whatever you want to do it. Like East, Iowa State East. I have a hard time with them. I really do. I think that.
3: Why?
4: Because I don't know if they're good enough, even with their schedule, to make it through that. That schedule and win 10 games.
3: Okay, let me call it. Well, the aforementioned schedule.
4: It's a joke.
3: It is. I agree. I mean, I'm not telling you they're a playoff team because they're that good.
4: Well, yeah. Can they be a 10-2 playoff team with that schedule? I mean, certainly can. I think, like.
3: Dude, here's the schedule. You ready? Yeah. Home Marshall, at Temple, home Buffalo.
4: Jeez,
3: I mean, gee, that is horrible.
4: You gonna go to Penn State Temple?
3: Probably. Yeah.
4: Oh. Okay.
3: Yeah. Well, I mean, it'll be here. So
4: at the link.
3: Yeah, I always go anytime there's a college football game there. I always go. Home Wisconsin. Home or on the road at Northwestern.
4: Home USC.
3: Now here you go. Their schedule is that. Home USC and then where'd it go? At Michigan.
4: So,
3: the Michigan game's probably a loss.
4: Now, but part of it too is like where they get USC. So they get USC in Penn State after USC hosts Oregon and Washington. And so their third game in a row.
3: And that's a whiteout.
4: Is that Penn State in a whiteout across the country? That's a tough game for USC. Like, so they face the physicality of Oregon. Washington returns four or five offensive linemen. They're going to be good up front. Damon Williams, their quarterback, can move, can run, can scramble. Obviously, Oregon's offense, how good they are. And then it's like, oh, now we're going to Penn State? It's just... a tough spot for them.
3: It is a tough spot, yeah. And that's why Penn State's getting an extra day because they played a week before on a Friday at Northwestern.
4: Yeah. Yeah.
3: So, but that's not an easy game.
4: I don't think Northwestern's going to be that good this year, but it's
3: Friday night standalone game on the road.
4: A Friday night game. That's the first game in the new stadium for Northwestern, I believe, as well. Yeah. October 2nd, right?
3: Yeah, you know.
4: So Northwestern opens up Northwestern Stadium looks incredible.
3: Oh,
4: by the way,
3: it looks fantastic.
4: It is.
3: That part of town is beautiful.
4: Sure, but also
3: that Evanston. Oh God, it's a beautiful town.
4: I went last year, by the way, if you remember, to the game at the Temporary Stadium. It's such a funky place. The thing about Northwestern Stadium is interesting because a lot of college football stadiums are not new. They just build on top of what they've already done. This one's new, like brand new, which is, again, rare for college football. So you get a bunch of newness. And it's really interesting. So they host Penn State. The fact that Penn State is this school is that if they are as good as, you know, people think they are with the changes they made with Matt Campbell and with Rocco Becht and, again, Iowa State East, they're going to win 9 to 10 games with their schedule.
3: I mean, so, at Northwestern, home USC, at Michigan, and then home Purdue, at Washington.
4: It's probably a loss.
3: Yep.
4: Washington plays very well at Washington.
3: Home Minnesota.
4: Minnesota, actually, Minnesota's a sneaky, they might be, you know, winning 8 or 9 games, the Big Ten type team, by the way.
3: I see that.
4: I've over 6.5.
3: For the home Rutgers, and then at Maryland.
4: So Maryland's, there's a lot of interesting teams in the Big Ten. Maryland's interesting because they got a quarterback that they can, he's got some skill, man. And Maryland can rush the passer. So very curious, year two, Malik Washington, quarterback there. They got some studs on the defensive line. Unfortunately, they lost one of them to injury in training camp. But they fascinate me. Maryland does.
3: They play fun, a fun style too, because it's, you know, all offense.
4: Yeah, a lot of offense.
3: The attack.
4: Mike Locksley, the coach, he can coach offense. This guy just, they kept most of their roster, which obviously we know is so important to success, the roster retention and whatnot. So very curious to see Maryland this year.
3: What about Tennessee?
4: I think they're just fine, right?
3: You got a shot?
4: I don't think so.
3: No. What about Utah? Utah's going to be good.
4: I have the Utah win total under this season.
3: Oh, really?
4: Yeah, I'll give you a couple reasons why. I mentioned this earlier. I do not like coach in waiting. I don't like that philosophy because a couple of things. One is that when you're a coach in waiting, you often just, you know, you're replacing a legend, right? Which that typically happens. And they are, right? So you're replacing Kyle Whittingham left, and you're replacing Morgan Scalley's been there forever, right? And I think a really hard part of that transition is you want to keep what the old coach made great about the place, but you have to obviously put your own spin on it. It's your team now. I think it's a really hard balance of, you know, we want to keep what Kyle Whittingham and the message and what he did really well, but also, hey, it's my team now, right? Like, I think that's a tough line to walk. But also, are we sure you hired the best coach? Like, if Morgan Scalley went on the open market, is he coaching a Power Four school? To me, it just kind of limits, like, who you hire as a coach if you just go coach from within. Utah people love him, so I could easily eat my words here and be wrong on this one. But I just don't like coach from within. I don't like that hire being process. It seems to limit your candidates and whatnot. So it's fine. I mean, we'll see. Kyle Whittingham also took an offensive line coach with him. You know, took other things with him when he left the OC. So we'll see, obviously, how he does there.
3: You don't like the insular piece of it? Right. Across the board, like,
4: but it really is insular, because it really isn't that way, because Coach Whittingham took a bunch of people with him to Michigan.
3: Yeah,
4: took the O-line coach, took the you know, the offensive coordinator, took the players he wanted. I don't know.
3: Yeah, a lot of poaching. All right, let's take a quick TO. We'll come back with the brain, and I'll do some best and worst of college football with you guys as well. We'll look at the preseason numbers, everything else from a betting standpoint with the brain. We're the fellas, Aunt Jeff Hagan, right here, Fox Sports Radio.
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18: We will have a quiet start for our Saturday morning with temperatures in the lower 60s. High pressure moving in will lead to mostly sunny skies throughout the day, and high temperatures will reach the upper 70s and lower 80s in the afternoon. We'll continue to stay comfortable on Sunday with high temperatures in the upper 70s. And that was a check for your Weather First forecast. I'm meteorologist Kason Frericks.
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0: Jeff Schwartz, Anthony Gargano with the Brain. Our good buddy, the Brain. We love him. Hey, real quick, boys. I just got to get this off my chest. So there was a story about Penn State quarterback Rocco Becht that he's taken one online class at Penn State. Class to start on Monday. He already has his degree, his undergrad degree from Iowa State. So there was a senator out of Louisiana, Bill Cassidy.
1: Yeah.
0: And Bill Cassidy says he reposts Rocco, the story about Rocco, taking one online class is far from being a full-time student. My amendment to the Protect College Sports Act would address the student, end quote, in student athletes should still matter so they're set up for success wherever they go next. All right, here's the deal. This is why politicians should be nowhere near sports. They know nothing about it. Bill Cassidy knows nothing about college football, about student athletes. He's got to stay in his lane. Get out of football. Get out of sports. The government can't handle it. They don't know enough. These senators are clueless about this stuff. Clueless.
2: Obviously agree with you 100%. Not even 99.99.
1: We've talked about this many times. That they have no idea what they're doing.
0: No idea. And they barely they don't know anything about life, let alone sports. These people. Correct. Give me a break. Shut up, Bill Cassidy. And in his profile, go Tigers, LSU.
1: Yeah, I'm sure. Okay. I'm sure if it was Sam Levitt, he'd be all about it.
0: Ah, right? Without a doubt, the hypocrisy. Go. Give me a break, creep. All right, then I got off my chest. Can I ask you, Brain, about baseball today?
2: Yeah.
0: What are you looking at?
2: I have been waiting patiently, and I mean patiently, for this exact day. I've been waiting for Cade Anderson's debut.
0: Yeah, Seattle.
2: He was drafted out of LSU. He has had probably, guys, real quick, the greatest minor league career in the history of the sport. He's been that dominant. He had one game where he gave up like four runs. Every other game he's allowed zero or one, and his ERA is like, I believe, sub-zero. He's striking out 1.5 per inning. I bet him in the 5-inning line. Don't trust the Mariners' bullpen, and he's not going to pitch more than 5 innings. But I did bet him pretty heavily in the 5-inning line against the very pedestrian David Peterson. Let's call this one 4-0 Mariners after 5, 3-0 Mariners after 5. Took off the rubber band on this one in the 5-inning line. And I also did bet Cade Anderson over 5.5 strikeouts.
0: Oh, he's good.
2: He's good enough.
0: Yeah.
2: In 5 innings. I think he'll get 6+. Against
0: and you got strikeouts in the Cubs lineup.
2: Correct. Cubs are top 5 in league strikeouts. Over 5.5 strikeouts. And Mariners in the 5-inning line. And I also did that under 8.5 runs in Brewers versus Braves. Perez has actually pitched pretty well and consistent all year for the Braves. Logan Henderson's been absolutely dominant. I thought that should have been closer to 7. I like under 8.5.
0: Yeah, I think you're right about that. I like Milwaukee in that game too.
2: Yeah, Milwaukee's. Again, Dodgers are not some guarantee to win the
0: World Series. Dude, I said that earlier to Jeff.
2: I'll tell you that for a fact.
0: By the way, Scoobles looked ordinary. Yes.
2: Yeah.
0: You know, yeah. High pitch counts.
2: The Mark Walter effect right now. Nothing with the Dodgers. You know?
0: No.
2: I don't know.
0: That's true.
2: You know, we'll see.
0: Yo, and by the way, he just lost Páez, right? Like,
2: yeah, that was a big loss.
0: I gotta tell you.
2: That was a big loss.
0: Yeah.
2: And Anthony, by the way, the hometown Phils.
0: Yeah, I know. I people are freaking out, loving it because they won 7 in a row, which is great. And like, they need to get hot and all.
2: Yeah.
0: And Bones hitting. They're beating up bad teams in this baseball. Like, you know.
2: Yeah, I understand.
0: You know, I mean, like, I was talking to Jeff about this. Like, baseball is such a sport. It's impossible. Like, I can't tell you. Like, I can tell you who's got the best rotation. I can tell you matchup wise, right. But how they're playing and how they're throwing, what the state of their arm is impossible to tell you what's going to happen in October.
2: Yeah, no, that's fair. But again, the NL is just going to be really tough between the Braves, the Dodgers, the Brewers, and the Phillies. My gosh, 4 best teams are all in the National League.
0: They really are.
1: Was the 5.5 total yesterday, was that Braves Brewers?
2: Yes, Mr.
1: Five and a half. It was 2-1.
0: Wow, it was five and a half. Yeah, did you play it?
2: Yeah, 5.5. Trust me.
1: No, a lot of hits though, but not a lot of runs.
2: Not a lot of runs.
0: Wow, 5.5. That's
2: the lowest I think I've ever seen. Basically, yep.
0: That is wild. That's crazy. You know, it was crazy. I love this kid, Baez, Joshua Baez.
1: Yeah,
2: sure.
0: And he had. In fact, I was texting you, Brain.
2: Yeah, when he hit three home runs opening day. Yeah,
0: and then he didn't get a hit for the whole week. And then last night he hit a home run last night.
2: Yeah, he hit one. Yeah, he's supposed to be really, really good.
0: Yeah,
2: look, as you say, Anthony, like we're sports. I like it when guys, like you said, like guys come up and
0: I love phenoms.
2: Yeah, it's great. It's great when you see it. Like look, Mazurowski, that's a freaking phenom and a half.
0: Yeah, that's why. I was pumped up. Like when you were talking about it, I was all about Anderson. I'm dying to see him.
2: Yeah,
0: I was excited for him to call him.
2: This is the thing I've been waiting for, Anthony. I've been waiting for this. I've been waiting, and I think he's gonna do great. I really do.
0: Don't you love phenoms, Jeff? Something about that, like whatever sport it is.
1: Absolutely. The Giants threw a guy the other day, like this. His nickname is like Tugboat. He's a big old lefty through two innings. Yeah. Like
0: he's a new maybe Pillsbury the Giants will be good. Boy.
1: Maybe the Giants will be good eventually, like a couple years from now.
2: Hey, you know what though? Logan Webb did win with the run line last week, Jeff.
1: I took it. I tailed you.
0: All right, that's going to do it for us, everybody. Have a great day. We love you. See you next week. We are
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15: I'm Julian Edelman. That's Rob Gronkowski. And guess what, folks? We're teammates again. And we're going to welcome you guys all to Dudes on Dudes.
0: Dudes on Dudes.
15: That sounds a little weird, but that's what this is going to be. Roberto, what's Dudes on Dudes?
0: Well, I'm a dude, you're a dude, and Dudes on Dudes is our brand new show. And we're going to see who the ultimate dude really is.
15: The premise of this show is going to be we're going to highlight players, peers, guys that we played against, legends from the past. We'll get into the types of dudes. What kind of types of dudes are there, Gronk?
0: A lot of different types of dudes. We got studs, wizards. We got freaks.
15: Or dudes, dude.
0: We got dogs.
15: Dog. We'll break down their games. We'll share some insider stories and determine what kind of dude each of these dudes are. Is Randy Moss a stud or a freak? Is Tom Brady a dog or a dudes, dude?
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0: put out there.
1: I mean, it's a natural tank.
2: Yeah, if you start off like 1-7 or like 0-8, then definitely. But I don't think you're walking out on the field on opening day. You know, we're just going to tank the season so we can get the best players in next year's draft. I don't think it's possible to tank. But they're not
0: the Raiders,
2: very good.
0: They had the first pick for a reason. You need a lot of help. And I believe they got some help on the offensive line, obviously, in the offseason with Lindenbaum. They signed him from the Ravens. You draft Mendoza. We talked about this last week. You named Jalen Naylor. Who the other Jaylen receiver? Naylor, who the other State? Receiver?
2: Who the Brock other Bowers.
0: Tight end. And so the Raiders need help. They have Jack Betts, Dante Thornton, another guy. They need help at the skill player position. They need help.
2: Got to find a way to get the running game going with Ashton
0: Gentry. You would think with the improved offensive line that will happen, but that's just food for thought. I'm not too concerned about the shaky performance in the pick. That's gonna happen when this is the National Football League. But I know one thing is you have to plan for the future. Just food for thought. If you're the Raiders and you're a Raider fan, I don't believe the problem with the Raiders is this. AP, what he coached them for a year and some change when he was named the interim. And then Pete Carroll coached them for a year. The Raiders been getting rid of coaches fast. And if you Kubiak, do you feel you had that runway to have a bad year and keep your job? That remains to be seen. And that's another thing people don't take into account. Like,
2: Doug, we had this conversation last week. So if the season doesn't go as they hope, so who is the blame going on? Is it going on Clint Kubiak, Kirk Cousins, or Fernando Mendoza? They've had, 10 coaches in the last, 20 years. And Mark Davis is not afraid to fire a head coach. So I don't know what's going to happen this season. But the Raiders are probably going to finish last in the division, I would assume. And so who is the blame going to go on? Who he starts or the first-year head coach?
0: I don't believe there should be any blame to sign because I'm trying to lose. If that is a route they want to take, that's how I look at it. If that's a route they want to take, there should be zero blame assigned. Like, and everybody got to be on the same page.
2: It doesn't work that way.
0: You don't think?
2: Blame will be assigned to somebody.
0: You don't think teams actually, say, hey, yeah, we can't win. We got to make sure that we plan for the future. Like, you don't think they have meetings about
2: I've never been a part of an organization like that. No.
0: We don't know this as players. We don't know this is what's being said. It's kind of like, hey, let's not try to win. Let's see if we can get one of these draft picks.
2: Jeez. That's a miserable meeting room.
0: Who knows what happens? That's what I would consider. I don't know if I would do it, but I'm going to consider that because it can really, I believe, change the trajectory of your organization, your franchise. It really can. If you get Jeremiah Smith and you pair him with Brock Bowers, you have two generational players. Brock Bowers has already showed he's generational.
2: Yeah, he's a real deal.
0: That's going to make Fernando Mendoza really look like he should have been the first pick. So, I don't know. We're going to see what's gonna how that pans out, how that's going to take place. But we know on September 2nd, DraftKings game day arrives with massive deals, exclusive offers, and all-day celebration built for sports fans. 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
20: Skies will stay sunny as we head into our Saturday afternoon with high temperatures reaching the upper 70s and lower 80s. We'll continue to see clear skies overnight on Saturday. Temperatures will fall back into the mid 50s. Partly to mostly sunny skies expected on Sunday with high temperatures reaching the upper 70s. And that was a check for the Weather First Forecast. I'm meteorologist Kason Frericks.
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0: Yeah, it is.
1: Yeah, welcome back in. The Up On Game. 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Comment away. Let us know who takes you agree with and even those who you don't. 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These last couple topics, man, and the topic that we began with, Fernando Mendoza, rookie quarterback, Drew Aller, rookie quarterback. There's some other rookie quarterbacks that at one point many thought could be a first round pick. Obviously they weren't. Kay Klubnik with the Jets, Ty Simpson with the Rams.
3: Mm-hmm.
1: Which are there any other rookie quarterbacks that have impressed you? Even Haynes King, he came in and boy, did he ball out. And so any other rookie quarterbacks that have impressed you that you're like, man, I want to see more of this guy?
0: I really believe it's going to be Carson Beck. I really do. We talked about it, and obviously Jacoby Brissett has been a journeyman, and everywhere that he has been, he has won football games for New England to Indianapolis. And they just signed him to a new contract, but I think that Carson Beck right now, in the state of which the Arizona Cardinals are in, they have to figure out and find a way to get Marvin Harrison Jr. going. With that being said, I think that Carson Beck, he played 6 years of college football. So he's not your average rookie. I think that he can go into this organization offensively with his new coaching staff and change the dynamic of what we have seen from Arizona over the past 5 or 6 years. Obviously, the Kyler Murray project didn't work out, but I believe that Carson Beck will be the best rookie quarterback going into the 2026 season.
1: To me, it's a battle of two guys for me. It's Klubnik or Carson Beck. Kay Klubnik with the Jets, Carson Beck. And it's because of what you said. They both have guys in front of them that aren't the long-term answer. Geno Smith with the Jets, Jacoby Brissett with the Cardinals. So it's going to have to be one of those two guys. Ty Simpson has Matthew Stafford in front of him. You ain't beating him out. You ain't better than him. You don't throw the ball better than him. And Haynes King, you just don't know. But it's going to have to be Klubnik or Carson Beck. Both of those teams need a quarterback of the future, the Jets and the Cardinals. It remains to be seen. Both of those guys were supposed to be first-round picks. They weren't. And we'll see how their career pans out and maps out moving forward. First hour is going that fast. That's Plaxico Burress. I'm TJ Uchimazada. This Up On Game, Fox Sports Radio. We will be back for the second hour. Y'all stay locked in. We are Fox
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1: They don't they?
0: I'm TJ. They jabbing today. I'm TJ Uchmanzada. 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Follow the feed. You'll find today's full show posted right after we get off the air. Lamar Jackson, Jesse Minter. People believe he has his defensive coach. Declan Doyle's an OC. Mm-hmm. Is it a possible Super Bowl pairing? Are you a believer in the Baltimore Ravens, Jesse Minter, Lamar Jackson this season?
2: You know, unfortunately for Lamar Jackson, where he is currently in his career, he has to get to a Super Bowl. I believe that's the main reason why, you know, John Harbaugh is no longer the head coach of the Baltimore Ravens is because you cannot have a two-time MVP quarterback and not make it to a Super Bowl. I think everything started to unravel when they lost the AFC Championship, I believe it was 2 years ago, when they had a 14-point lead and they relinquished it to the Kansas City Chiefs. But no matter what Lamar Jackson does moving forward, it's always going to fall on him. Because they're going to say, you know what, John Harbaugh couldn't get him there. He's a two-time MVP. Jesse Minter is a first-year new head coach in the NFL. It's not his fault either. So for Lamar Jackson, he has to find a way to will this team and this organization to a Super Bowl because it's always going to fall on his back because he's arguably the most talented player in this league. And moving forward, all anybody's going to say, well, why can't Lamar Jackson get to a Super Bowl? Because he had a great head coach and John Harbaugh, and now you have a new head coach in Jesse Minter and Declan Doyle, who is a 30-year-old offensive coordinator who learned under Sean Payton, bringing in a new offense. So now he's in a new offense. Now you have Rashad Bateman taking shots at John Harbaugh because the offense wasn't equipped to his playing style as a wide receiver. First of all, you got to catch football. That's the single most important thing we do as wide receivers is catch the ball. So Lamar Jackson, for him, if he does not win the division, which I don't think they will, if Joe Burrow stays healthy, I'm taking the Cincinnati Bengals to win the AFC North, and then he has to go through the rest of the AFC. So I would say no. I don't think they will make the Super Bowl this year.
0: It's going to be interesting, man. I just spoke on this earlier. It's so many guys and teams in the AFC that exactly what you just said, this got to be the year. Lamar, got to be the year. Josh Allen, got to be the year. Joe Burrow, got to be the year.
2: Everybody can't go.
0: Texans and C.J. Stroud, got to be the year. And so do I believe in them? New head coach, new offensive coordinator, new scheme. That's tough, man. That's tough to do that in your first year with a new head coach and a new offense. But you never know. It remains to be seen. Am I a believer? Probably not this year. But appreciate you guys locking in with us. That's Plaxico Burress. I'm TJ Uchmanzada. This Up on Game, Fox Sports Radio. See you next week.
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0: Jonas Knox, Fox Sports Radio. Coming up, top of next hour. A little over 10 minutes from now. Some things you just got to say out loud to really grasp what's going on in the world of sports. We're going to do that for you again coming up here a little over 10 minutes from now right here on FSR. You can always listen to this show on the iHeartRadio app. You know you can hear us on hundreds of affiliates all across the country. And if you are listening on the podcast, we appreciate you doing so. Live, we'll be taking you until 4 p.m. Eastern time, 1 o'clock Pacific. You can follow along on X at the Jonas Knox. That is at the Jonas Knox on X. And on Instagram at Jonas Knox Show, at Jonas Knox Show on IG. But right now, it is time for this.
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3: let's get kinky.
1: Here's some of the big stories from the last week. But Jonas, the real question is, do you care?
4: I don't care.
0: And for that, we turn it over to our executive producer, the one, the only, Brandon Deutsch. Brandon, what's happening?
5: Thank you, Jonas. Now, PCA, Pete Crow Armstrong, hit another home run last night. Do you care that he may win MVP over a hitter with a similar OPS in the 950s and also a guy who's pitched over 85 innings with an under 2 ERA on the mound?
0: Yeah, no, I think this is tremendous. Look, it adds to the conversation. Whether he actually wins, it's kind of like the Cal Raleigh, Aaron Judge stuff from last year, to where you just don't see something like that from a catcher. And so there was a lot of push for it. But this one feels like there's a real chance this is going to happen. He hit another home run last night, did PCA. He plays the outfield in a way that we don't ever, like, we're talking all-time great status. Like, some of the plays he makes, he's going to win the Gold Glove again. He might win the Platinum Glove, which is the best, you know, fielder of all in all at any position in baseball. So it feels like this is where this is headed. He's also we're getting close to a -2-1 favorite that he's going to win this award. So I think it's good for baseball. You get another star in. It's not a Dodger, which everybody complains about all the time. So we'll see how it plays out. Next.
5: I love it. Philly media is attacking Jalen Hurts, who's won a Super Bowl, if people forgot. They don't have him as a top 15 quarterback. Do you care that the media is attacking Jalen Hurts right now?
0: No, I don't care. Like, it's what Philly media does. If it wasn't this, it would be something out. Nick Sirianni, Brandon, are you a Niners fan?
5: I am.
0: Can I ask this? Okay. Could you remember when there was some thought that, hey, man, maybe the Niners are going to move on from Kyle Shanahan? Like, it was like 2
5: ridiculous.
0: Years ago. It's insane. The same should be applied to Nick Sirianni. They've been to a Super Bowl. They've won a Super Bowl. But Sirianni somehow, some way, always finds himself in this uncomfortable spot where it's like, hey, man, they might move on from the guy. Philly just operates differently. The fan base, the media, they just have different expectations. They've got a different idea of how things should work, loyalty, all of that. You saw what happened with Doug Peterson. Like, you've seen this throughout the course of time. Andy Reid. I just look at this and go, if it wasn't this, it would be something else. That's just par for the course in Philly. Next.
5: All righty. Lynx star Olivia Miles averaging over 19 points per game as a rookie. She was not the number one pick, though. Azzi Fudd was drafted number one to famously her former teammate and their allegedly girlfriend Paige Buchers with the first overall pick to the Dallas Wings. There's a lot of drama in the WNBA. What are your thoughts on this? Do you care?
0: Oh, I don't care. No, definitely not. No.
6: I don't care.
0: Look, and I'm not trying to be disrespectful. Like, if you're a WNBA fan, I mean, if there is one, look, I'm not trying. Listen, it's fine. That's cool. College football starts next weekend. You know what I mean? I got a Hawaii-Stanford game I got to worry about. All right, we got to monitor Shador Sanders and see how many times he points to his watch. There's a lightning delay at some of these games. I was just at a preseason game last Saturday. The humidity was ridiculous. Like, there are bigger issues going on here. Congrats on possibly winning the award, whatever else is going on, and people throwing objects onto the court. Not my business. All right, I checked my top drawer. Fully equipped, so don't worry about me. I'm focused on football. Next!
5: Mike Trout, arguably the greatest player of the 2010s decade. He might be declining. You care that he has a 650 OPS since the All-Star game after his scorching hot start to the season?
0: It's just, I do because it bothers me. Like, he's so good. Like, there's a a selection of people that watch Major League Baseball that don't understand that that guy was the guy for years. He was the best player in the sport, and you really couldn't even argue it. And it's just turned into diminishing returns ever since. And the organization is a disaster. I was at a game last year, and you walk into the bathroom. I take my son in because we're like, all right, we're gonna get out of here. So walk into the bathroom to use the bathroom, and you walk in there, and the urinals are overflowing onto the floor. Like, it looks like the fountain in center field. Just the whole gross thing is disgusting. It's gross. Just disgusting. But that's the Angels, and unfortunately, Mike Trout's got to sit through it. Next!
5: Commanders quarterback Jayden Daniels has been in the news a lot recently. Don't bring up five to him. Do you care that Jayden Daniels has had an atrocious only drive for the Commanders today? He got sacked.
0: Look, man, I know that everybody wants to portray this whole thing as, man, Jayden Daniels is the good and last year was an aberration. We've seen 1 year. 1 year it was good. They've made wholesale changes on the coaching staff, and I don't even want to get into the whole number five stuff. That's ridiculous. 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

0: All right, it's coming up next here. We've all been waiting for the conclusion of something in the NFL. And based on this news, we're never going to get it. 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
1: Thank you, Tracy.
0: You're so welcome.
1: It's been a good show so far. We've talked quite a bit. I really enjoy the MVP conversation in Major League Baseball right now because, like you said, Tracy, I think it's closer than it's been. And there's arguments to be made on both sides. And I'm really excited because joining us later in the show is going to be Bill Shaken, who covers the LA Dodgers for the Los Angeles Times, the LA Times. He won't remember me, but I'm going to tell him anyway that I was an intern back in 2013 for the Dodgers. And I would hand him his stats in the press box.
0: Oh, I love that.
1: His cover photo on Twitter is him and Vin Scully. And I actually had the opportunity to share some Vin's stories on the radio here in Chicago yesterday. It was so funny. Just the conversation led there and we talked about it. And I got to work with Vin Scully for the year that I was an intern for the Dodgers. And it was wild.
0: That's amazing.
1: And he was my work grandpa, which is a bizarre and crazy thing to be able to say. But for right now, we've got one of our recurring segments to get to because it wouldn't be Fox Sports Saturday without the do's and the don'ts.
2: Highlighting the do's.
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2: And putting a spotlight on the don'ts.
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5: Don't do that.
1: That's insane.
2: It's time for the do's and the don'ts in sports.
1: All right, Tracy, I'm going to start us off with a do.
0: Love it.
1: Do leave your mark. Speaking of baseball, Munetaki Murakami, his home run in game two of the Crosstown Series, White Sox, Chicago Cubs, left a mark on the Cubs' left field jumbotron.
0: Oh, I love that.
1: The Sox didn't end up winning that game. However, Mooney has made his mark at Wrigley. And especially in a Crosstown Series, the Crosstown Series, which everybody in this city gets real hyped for. It was fun. I liked it a lot. And now there's just like this little... The bulbs must have cracked or whatever because there was just this little tiny black spot for the rest of the game.
0: That's awesome. I love that.
1: Like, Mooney to the moon!
0: They should
1: or
0: leave
1: the Cubs left field jumbotron.
0: That's amazing. That's really fantastic. Well, I have a do also, and it is kind of a baseball NFL hybrid do, if you will. And it is do embrace the fun. And I know we joke a lot that the NFL is the no fun league, and they have my cause, my cleats every year. We're months away from that. But I've always wondered, why can't guys wear cleats with their causes on them all year round? Why, or all season long? Why do we have to take that away for them? And that kind of goes, this weekend is MLB Players Weekend. And players all over the league have been embracing it. And it's been really fun to watch. Catchers especially have all these this different fun gear that they're wearing. But I just feel like when it comes to the causes side of this, why can't we embrace it all season long? That is a big question I have.
1: Especially
0: for that.
1: When we're putting, you know, logos right in the front of NBA jerseys. And,
0: 100%.
1: You know, warm-up jerseys are all essentially logos at this point. Also, in hockey, like goalie masks, like goalies get a lot of freedom with their masks.
0: Yeah.
1: And it's not only always for causes. Maybe it's just cool designs most of the time. But still, I'm with you. We don't need to be so rigid with all of this.
0: They're playing a game. I know it's business and all that, but they're playing a game.
1: But
0: let them have some fun.
1: Can a catcher mask, like, get some flair?
0: Yeah.
1: Can a catcher mask, like, you know, I don't know.
0: That's my feeling.
1: The pads or something. I like it.
0: Thank you.
1: All right, I have a quick don't. Don't overreact, because I did, almost. Vita Vea re-signed with the Buccaneers on a one-year extension, brings him to $24 million a year, and it's all fully guaranteed. I had texted people in the building saying, I can't handle Mike Evans and Vita Vea in a different jersey in one offseason. What? And I was told to relax. And sure enough, I should have. All right, you guys, we've got a whole other hour coming up, so I want you to stick around. Thanks for listening. We'll see you on the other side. This is Fox Sports Saturday.
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0: Harvard is, I'm not doing a good job of explaining this at all, stayed a ruling that now basically defers these kinds of eligibility rulings to the lower courts, to the state courts.
1: Right.
0: And so if you have a lawsuit in one of the state courts, you can conceivably be granted another year of eligibility through the state court, which is what a Louisiana judge has done. Not only has the Louisiana case granted eligibility, it has essentially opened up a 10-day transfer portal.
1: Mm-hmm.
0: And it's not just Jack Pyburn who could have conceivably gotten two sacks in an NFL preseason game but gone back to college, but former Ole Miss tight end Daquan Wright, who signed a free agent contract with the Eagles and is actually in training camp with the Browns, he popped into the portal on Thursday afternoon.
1: I go back and forth. Well, first of all, this whole thing is a mess, and there are so many changes that need to be made, and that's maybe even a bigger conversation. But, you know, I go back and forth on this because as we talk about injuries, as we talk about the staying power of an NFL career, there's only so much time. Your career could be over in a second. And so if you have the opportunity to go back to college and maybe make money there and get a little more time under your belt, you kind of don't want to take that away from someone. By the same token, once you have played in a preseason game, once you have signed a free agent contract and you're now on your second team in training camp, we got to draw the line somewhere. And so I go back and forth on this.
0: The thing about this is the Louisiana case is not the only one in the country like this. In all, more than 150 athletes have filed 18 eligibility lawsuits in 15 different states. And in 11 of those cases, judges have ruled in favor of the players, mm-hmm. either with some sort of temporary restraining order or an injunction prohibiting the NCAA from enforcing the rules. And there's a lot of others that are awaiting a decision. And because they are caught up in this appeal, they are then essentially eligible. All of the stuff that is filed in the state, like, it is the absolute Wild West when it comes to... The NCAA is trying to get a handle on it. And on Friday, there was a ruling in Colorado that had federal implications because it was a class action suit that essentially did not grant players the 2022 high school class a fifth year of eligibility. But they are now ineligible if they didn't receive a separate relief in state court, which is why you see all of these state lawsuits popping up. Because players essentially can insulate themselves from this federal ruling.
1: The NCAA lost control so long ago on all of this that I don't know how they get a handle on any of it at this point.
0: And it's interesting, too, because I feel like a lot of this is like, oh, like when you try to reference all of this, it's like, oh, the NIL stuff. Oh, the NIL stuff. This isn't NIL.
1: No, this is different.
0: This is... NIL has its own issues and whatever, but I don't think that that was the biggest disruptor in college football. The biggest disruptor in college football is the transfer portal rules.
1: Yep.
0: 100%. And the fact that there are none, essentially, and you can transfer as much as you want, when you want. And the domino effect of that is things like being able to, you have to recruit your own players if you're coaches and these guys that are like going from school to school to school. Well, if you couple that with having years and years of eligibility, which is a domino effect from the COVID, which I think, you know, I don't think the NCAA realized what precedent they were setting when they granted the COVID class extra eligibility because that season was essentially taken from them.
1: Right.
0: And that was the right call at the time, but it opened up this unprecedented can of worms that I want to get into a little bit more. We're up against the break clock, but we're going to come back and we're going to revisit some more aspects of just how insane the NCAA is. So stick around. 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
3: 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How did my father become the scheming mastermind? 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

0: know, 10 o'clock on the West Coast, 1 o'clock in the East Coast. We could have 8, 9, 10 games going on simultaneously. And then as the games progress, you're like, all right, we can forget about that game. Let's focus on these, you know, 4 or 5 games as they're going to the fourth quarter. Every week, there's like one game that we completely wrote off. And all of a sudden, it was, you know, like 28-7. I look up and go, they're tied at 31. What the hell happened? I missed that. What happened here on this game? So this is the unpredictable nature of the National Football League. It can flip like that. So, you know, we watch these preseason games, and it sort of just whets your appetite. All right, let's get going. Problem is, after that third preseason game, we have the bye week. I mean, you have that bye week, which they allow for college football to get a jump start on their season before we get to the actual week one of the NFL regular season. But my takeaway from these games is zero. In terms of individual performance in a preseason game, good, bad, it doesn't matter to me. Anything that happens in a preseason game has zero bearing on that person's future in the NFL. Zero. People just don't understand. Wow, you had a really good game. It doesn't matter. Those 3 or 4 spots that everyone may have for up for grabs, that's it. Maybe 3 or 4 spots in each NFL roster. Ultimately, they determine those spots based on what they see day in and day out in practice. That's how those spots are won or lost. So, you know, again, this is just ridiculous that we are sitting here in 2026 and we still have these asinine preseason games. They are worthless other than to remind us that they don't matter and that we're still weeks away from the games that actually do matter.
1: He's Steve Hartman on Buck Rising, hanging out here with you on this Fox Sports Saturday. There is only one part of that statement that Steve just made that I disagree with, and we'll get to that coming up next.
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22: John Polk was my nemesis. 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
23: 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For years, I was the poster boy of the conversion therapy movement. 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

0: divide starts between when you start caring about a $25 million a year guard versus I don't care who owns my team. Just figure it out and tell me on the back end and let me know if it was a successful transaction. When at the crux of sports, Steve, everything that matters starts with the head of the snake, starts with the head of the organization, the ownership group that you have here. And it just seems like at every turn, when you start to talk about the Steve Ballmer story and the Matt Ishbia story or the Mark Walter story, I just feel like I lose people's attention when I'm looking around just grabbing people by the metaphorical or proverbial shoulders, shaking them and being like, but you don't, do you not see that this controls every level of your organization that you care so much about?
1: Well, again, let's go back to Mark Walter and the Dodgers, right? They have become either the most beloved or the most hated franchise. I mean, Dodger fans have been dreaming for this for the years. This goes back to Steinbrenner in the 70s when free agency started Major League Baseball. He gets Reggie Jackson. He gets Dave Winfield. He gets Goose Gossett. He gets all the top free agents to sign with the Yankees, and people hated him for that. See, the difference between the NFL and all these other leagues is the cap. And what's amazing about that cap, it coincides with the equal distribution of the network television money. So when they determine how much money each franchise will get in terms of television money, that becomes the salary cap. Technically, not a penny of the player's salary is coming out of the pocket of the owners. Now, where the difference is for owners is you still have to pay a coach. You got to pay your coaching staff. You got to pay your scouting department. You got to pay all that other stuff. And those people that do spend the money to get the best coaches, best scouting department, everything else, they're the ones that ultimately win. And why other franchises who refuse to invest in those things end up on the losing end. But technically, none of the players' salaries is coming out of their pocket. It's from that equal distribution of the network money. Totally different here in Major League Baseball, completely different in Major League Baseball. And so what happens is, especially with all the hocus pocus that the Dodgers are pulling off with all these deferred contracts, it has given them a position where, and again, they're not breaking any rules. Anybody else could do this. But everyone ever remembers when Bobby Bonilla gets paid every year for that 1 year that he played for the New York Mets 30 years ago. He's still getting paid. I mean, it's insanity. So I don't know. You know, we assume that people that have a lot of money must be smart. Not necessarily so. Not necessarily so. We'll see how it plays out. But yeah, I mean, from the fan standpoint, it's simple as this, Buck. I don't give a rat's ass what anybody is making as long as we win. I don't care. I don't care how much money we're paying anybody. But if we're losing and you're investing money, now we got a problem. And again, for the Dodgers, they made the investment in two guys who were the number one position player, number one closer in the free agent market, and both have been colossal bust in 2026.
0: 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We'll get into that coming up next. He's Steve Hartman. I'm Buck Rising, hanging out here with you on this Fox Sports Saturday.
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25: Neutrogena apologizing for dropping Hayden Panettiere as she battled postpartum depression in 2015.
26: The late actress was the face of the skincare giant, but she claimed in her memoir, Neutrogena, axed her contract over her breaking a morality clause. It happened after she went public about battling postpartum depression following the 2014 birth of her daughter. Fans were threatening a Neutrogena boycott following her death just days ago. I'm Monica Nelson.
27: You're a man who needs to control his fate.
25: The Odyssey has set an all-time R-rated record. After being in theaters for over a month, it became the highest-grossing R-rated movie of all time. The epic film from Christopher Nolan has made over $1.3 billion worldwide, edging out the previous record holder Deadpool and Wolverine by about $20 million. Those two films and the 2019 movie Joker are the only R-rated movies to ever gross $1 billion.
0: This music and I will never die.
25: Ariana Grande granting permission to subpoena information to help reveal the identities of anonymous hackers who allegedly leaked unreleased songs and footage. The original lawsuit was filed last month with the Grammy-winning singer alleging a years-long hacking campaign targeting people in her inner circle with access to unreleased music, private photos, and behind-the-scenes content. The hackers allegedly leaked 45 unreleased songs in 2023 alone and reportedly sold the stolen content online. That's entertainment. I'm Jennifer Bolsoni.
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0: Saturday afternoon. Now, I know you haven't had enough Steve Hartman, which is good because you got him tomorrow with Vijay Husky. They'll be holding it down as they always do. Steve, I already said it, but I appreciate you anytime you're here, but especially today because I know we called you up off the couch on about as short notice as one of these things could get.
1: Can I throw out a quick stat here that's still, as we get into the NFL season, do people realize that the Jets last year intercepted zero passes? I mean, that is the stat of the century.
0: That's such a great stat.
1: 17 games, and they intercepted zero passes for the entire season. That is still so mind-boggling. I love that stat. It's just incredible stat. Incredible.
0: It's just an unbelievable. Like, it is literally not believable.
1: How about this stat?
0: That an NFL team would go through that.
1: Not only did they intercept zero passes, they also gave up more touchdown passes than any team in the league, 36. So as a team, they had 15 touchdowns, 13 interceptions. Their opponents had 36 touchdown passes, zero interceptions. I mean, wow. And yet Aaron Glenn is still their coach. Crazy.
0: Mm. Yeah.
1: Nobody wants the job. Who wants that job? Nobody.
0: Oh, no. I mean, Robert Saleh is so happy that he's here now instead of there. And they host the Jets in week one here in Nashville, which I can't wait for that. It's going to be all kinds of stupid, just bad football all across the board. Can't wait. Love it. What I also love is a little bit of Would You Rather. Let's play a game. Let's do it.
2: It's easy, guys. Don't think too hard.
3: I'm not a moron.
2: Would you rather bucket?
4: It's no good.
2: Or fix it?
0: So Garrett is going to give us some questions, some would you rather questions. And of course, since Steve Hartman is the guest, he will get the opportunity to answer each question first. What you got for us, Garrett?
5: What's up, guys? Here's one I always thought about, but would you rather have your team, say the Titans or the Rams or whoever you root for, go 11-6 every year and lose in the first round of the playoffs, or go 6-11 every year and not make the playoffs?
1: As a Ram fan in the 70s, when they won the division every year and they never won a Super Bowl, it is painful. It sounds like an obvious answer, but in some ways, I'm going to actually side on the other side. The idea that you're just miserable all the time, no expectations, because there's nothing worse than losing every single year in the playoffs. May surprise you with my answer there.
0: So basically this is the Pittsburgh Steelers proposition. Like, you're going to win games, you're going to win double digit games, you'll win the division from time to time, but you're not going anywhere. You're losing by double digits when you get into the
1: exactly,
0: postseason,
1: right,
0: against the Chiefs, the Bills, whomever. God, I'm so happy I'm not a fan of the Titans. That would be actual hell, because they have been just an embarrassment of an organization. I haven't worked a playoff game, Steve, in 4 years.
1: Wow.
0: I have forgotten what the postseason looks like, feels like, smells like, all of it. I want to do playoff games. I want games of consequence. I want you in the mix every year. And if you lose in the divisional round every time, so be it. But I gotta have some juice and just this constant. They have won 6 games here in the last 2 seasons combined. Okay, this is an embarrassment of a franchise here lately. So give me the 11 wins and no playoff advancement. I want to be in the mix.
5: All right, little personal note here. Then, would you rather? Let's say you're robbing a bank. Things went wrong. The cops shot at you. Would you rather do the time in jail for 5 years, or would you rather be in a coma for those 5 years?
1: I'll take my chances in jail for 5 years. I guess if you're in a coma,
0: do
1: you're
0: I get to
1: not
0: wake
1: aware,
0: up?
1: Are you dead? I mean, are you?
5: You would come out of the coma in 5 years, not knowing.
1: Well, that's a game changer.
5: No, you've missed life. You've missed everything that's happened in those 5 years.
1: Well, if you're in prison for 5 years, you could deal with a lot worse.
0: Yeah, you may not like the life that comes your way.
1: The lifestyle may not situation. Be something you're looking for. So I didn't realize we're waking up from this coma. Yeah, I'll take the coma.
0: Yeah, I mean, I guess the drawback is that you will come out of this coma in just unbelievable medical debt, because God knows 5 years in a hospital bed is going to rack up some charges. But yeah, I still think I would take that over 5 years in prison to do the time. So you're a little Chiefsaholic situation. You're robbing banks to pay for Chiefs season tickets.
5: And one similar to the first question, if you had to choose, and I don't think either one of you are a fan of these, would you rather be a New York sports fan for life or a Cleveland sports fan for life?
0: Oh.
1: Wow. Wow, that's, Cleveland has won. This idea Cleveland's the worst sports, it's not. I would rather be a Cleveland fan than a New York fan.
0: Yeah, I don't think it's close. Because, I mean, so you have the Yankees, but it's been so long since they've won a title. You've got the joy of the Knicks right now, but, I mean, I don't trust James Dolan to be regularly competing for championships as an owner with a team. He's gotten it so wrong so many times, and just recently kind of tripped and fell back-asswards into getting it right. The Mets are an atrocity. The Jets and the Giants are leaning on history more than anything else. And you know what? Like, Steve, the Browns are terrible. They suck. But their fans are still there.
1: Yeah.
0: Every time I do a game in Cleveland, that place is packed. No matter how many different times they have been shattered, they've had their hope shattered. So I think I'm with you.
1: I tell you what, quickly, I was in San Diego for years. Nothing worse than being a San Diego fan. They haven't won anything in their history. Oh, but the weather's nice. That's what I hear. But the weather's nice.
0: We win every time Steve Hartman's hanging out with us. Check out the podcast. Keep it locked on Fox Sports Radio.
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15: 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Who were they? What made them so notorious? How did the internet, or sometimes the algorithm, choose them? And what does a person do when they're suddenly confronted with more attention than the human psyche can handle? Take The Dress, a story that went uber viral in early 2015 in spite of being, well, kind of a boring optical illusion. A mother of the bride in Scotland took a picture of a dress she was thinking about wearing to her daughter's wedding. But she saw the dress as blue with black lace, and her daughter saw it as white with gold lace. One BuzzFeed post later, every single person on the internet was talking about the dress. But to me, the dress is a story about the last couple of months when the internet was still sort of fun. It was shortly before the stories that spread across the internet stopped being driven by exploited millennials with useless arts degrees and started being decided by algorithms hell-bent on growing internet usership at all costs. And on a long enough timeline, the story of the dress is one entangled with abuse and media exploitation. Internet history is a tricky thing to be invested in. 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With the team at Cool Zone Media, we're taking these characters' 16th minute of fame to see what their moment meant to them and what it says about us.
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